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1: Jordan gave me my groomsman / best man gift today.
2: Yes, I did.
1: In anticipation of his wedding.
2: Yep.
1: Very kind of you.
2: Thank you.
1: Very classic best man gifts.
2: It's not
1: that I'm not thankful. It's just like, I don't know that ice cream hunting knife. And Jordan's like, here's a knife with your initials on it.
3: You're going to love having a knife in your pocket.
2: I think he's going to fall into the knife. I essentially asked this company.
1: Into the knife?
2: No. Like in love.
1: You
2: like
1: understand
2: not
1: how.
2: Not literally fall
3: like,
2: into the knife.
3: I can
2: you're going to be like, I'm going to be cutting this.
1: I've had a fear since I was little of cutting my finger.
2: Okay. Well, grow over that.
1: Yeah.
2: I was like, hey, you guys can promise me a very nice etched out embroidered flask. That was my primary thing. And they were like, well, we've got this cool man card or a knife too. Do you want that? And I was like, not really. I'm focused on the flask.
1: So you gave me the gift.
2: Yeah.
1: One is the very nice flask.
2: Yes.
1: Which is great. Although like I just wish flasks were more accepted. I feel like we're past the point where like it's okay to have a flask on you. Like if someone sees you pull out a flask now, they're like, that's an alcoholic.
2: I
1: don't know that there's many places you could just pull out a flask and people are like classy.
2: At my wedding, you are flask approved.
1: Okay.
2: Yeah. Right. Wherever you go.
1: And then I got a hunting knife, but they included this. It's literally called the man card.
2: And I did not want this.
1: And it's like a metal little like business card that has like tips for being the best man. And we'll go over it next on XYZ.

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1: Jordan's wedding is fast approaching. We're just about 2 weeks out, and yep. I am the best man at the wedding. I received my best man gift today. Thank you.
2: Of course.
1: He got me an engraved flask, which is very nice. I am concerned where I can use a flask without people considering me a drunk.
3: I just don't bust it out at noon in public.
1: Do you know what I'm saying? Like, I feel like in the 50s, if you like had a flask inside your tuxedo coat, it was like, oh, that's like James Bond.
2: Right.
1: Now,
2: right.
1: If I pull a flask out of anywhere, other than maybe a wedding, people are like, that's an alcoholic.
2: Right.
3: Well, I feel like you're probably going to a lot of weddings, and I think that that's a fine time to have a flask.
2: Yeah, right. I think it's going to be a classy look for you.
1: I still feel like I'm going to be judged if it's not like my friends at a wedding. Like,
3: what about my girlfriend's wedding.
1: Top Golf.
3: Topgolf,
1: they serve alcohol there. They also would not like it because you can't bring your own alcohol.
2: Was that like the most guy thing you could think of on the spot?
1: Topgolf?
3: Yeah.
1: So anyway, but I'm very thankful for it. It's very nice. If anything, it's a nice, like, I'll put it at my bar, flask from Jordan. It also came with a hunting knife.
2: Right.
1: Which I don't know if you know anything about me or could just hear the timber in my voice, but I cautiously cut kiwis, so I don't know what else I would use a real knife for.
2: And again, this wasn't me being like, oh, Eric, the knife screams Eric. Yeah. I was like, I want the flask. I like the flask.
3: Yeah.
2: Please just give me that. They were like, no, we have these other things we want you to have.
1: So it also came with the knife, which is still nice and embroidered or engraved.
2: Yeah.
1: And then I got a man card. I don't know if you can hear it. It's hard.
3: It's metal.
1: Yeah. It's a metal man card. And it said the man card, groomsman edition. A groom's guide for his groomsmen. But I think I'm the only one getting this, right?
2: Right, yes.
1: Okay. Number one, handle whatever, whenever.
2: Which, okay, sure.
1: That's already kind of our friendship.
2: Right, right.
1: Two, don't screw up the bachelor party. Done.
2: Yeah, I think that was fine. Yep.
1: Three, always say, I got it, bro. This is in all caps.
2: I'm gonna stop you right there.
1: Whoever wrote this isn't married.
2: You don't have to do that. I got it, bro. Okay. My bad.
1: Number four, make sure to remind me why I love my bridezilla. Oh, this is from you. So I have to remind you when Sam gets crazy.
2: Right, okay. Right.
1: You love her.
3: Actually, I like that one.
1: So when they mess up the flowers, don't worry. It's fine. You're gonna live.
3: Oh my God.
1: This is actually very misogynist. I did not write these again. This is the man card. You can imagine what copywriter put this together. Number five, don't forget to show up for the tux fitting. That's too late. We don't have a tux fitting. She's my own tux. Appreciate that.
2: No, my tux fitting, which you were at.
1: Oh.
2: Yeah.
1: Okay.
2: Yeah.
1: You gave me this way too late, dude. All this has already happened.
2: Yeah. So far, you're checking off all the boxes.
1: Number six, best man, make sure you make me look good in the toast. I can tell you right now, that's not going to happen.
2: Okay.
1: Only because I love you like a brother.
2: Yeah.
1: And I feel like this is written for people that aren't used to public speaking.
2: Right. Yes.
1: Or it's like if they are, they're like a sales pit guy's guy.
3: Right, I think this is written for dweebs and losers.
1: Okay.
2: Yeah, yeah, that's, I would agree.
1: I wasn't going to go that far, but I agree with you. As a best man giver, a speech giver.
2: Yeah.
1: I've already been in the writer's room for like weeks.
2: I was going to say, this is not your first best man speech.
1: No, I've only given one other one though.
2: Right. But
1: yeah,
2: I'm a highly sought after best man.
1: I turn them down a lot.
3: Right.
1: They have to go through my agent.
3: Right.
1: Yeah.
2: After the first one, it gets easier. My last one
1: went viral on YouTube.
2: There you go.
1: And number seven, hand me a beer after the ceremony and say it will be okay. God, this is like people who
2: that
1: hate
2: sucks.
1: Women.
2: Yeah, exactly. This is awful.
1: This is giving I don't like women.
2: Yeah.
1: I don't like this.
2: Why did I get married? That's
1: crazy. The other side's blank. I kind of want to rewrite it.
2: Okay. Yeah. Let's do that.
1: Yeah.
2: Yeah.
1: All right. Remind me why I'm being a...
2: Okay. All right, Eric. All right.
1: I didn't say anything. All right. Jordan's wedding's coming up. You'll hear about it more on the show. In the meantime, whoever wrote this man card, groomsman edition,
2: we got to talk to you,
1: man. Let's get a little more 2026 with it.
2: Yeah.
0: I got a special announcement to make. More hits on the way.
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9: From the Rappahannock Electric Cooperative Weather Center. Chance of rain with fog tonight, otherwise cloudy. Lows level off around 66. Overcast skies with fog in spots early tomorrow. Storms likely. Daytime highs approaching 83. Overcast skies with fog tomorrow night. Storms likely. Lows dip down to about 63. Right now, 73.
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1: Apparently, you can no longer Google the word disregard.
2: Yes.
3: I don't believe that.
2: So, yeah, that's why I put a kind of at the end of it. Now, last week, Google introduced at their I.O. conference that AI is bleeding into how you use Google on a general basis more so than ever before.
3: It does like the AI summaries.
2: It does the AI summaries at the top. Now, because like now you can have that turned off. It's not forced on you. But when it does the AI summaries, because it's AI powered, the simple search engine, if you type in disregard, it would just say, OK, I have no use for like it's like you're telling the AI to stop running something.
3: Yeah. I Googled disregard. It doesn't pull up AI mode, which it always does.
2: Right.
3: I just switched to AI mode and it's very confused. It just goes understood.
2: Right. Exactly. So now
3: I'm confusing robots.
2: What's the funny thing is for the first time ever, Bing is better because if you Google disregard on Bing, it'll give you the Webster's dictionary definition.
4: Bing is still around.
2: Yeah. Bing is still active.
4: Oh, man.

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1: A single strand of spaghetti is called a spaghetto.
2: Yep, that's...
1: Spaghetto?
2: Yep, that's a singular spaghetti. You like that one?
1: I want some spaghettos.
2: Well, no, that's spaghetti.
3: No, that's, no. Yeah,
1: I want multiple singular servings of spaghettos. I want to go to a restaurant and be like, yo, get me the spaghetti.
2: I would like a spaghetto, please. Yeah. Okay, yeah. Cool.
1: In the spaghetto. It's XYZ with their exactly. That's the fun bonus facts. Right, they caught me off guard. More About Nothing is coming up next. We're learning about the Fresh Prince of Bel-Air. But in the meantime, don't forget that fun little fact. A single strand of spaghetti is called a spaghetto.

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1: 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The Fresh Prince of Bel-Air really only happened because of Quincy Jones, I believe this.
2: So yeah.
1: A little more about nothing. A deep dive, history behind, all thanks to Optima Tax Relief. Jordan?
2: I am hearing about, you know, the Michael movie, how Quincy Jones was such a, you know, influential producer.
1: Okay, Quincy.
2: Exactly, right? But I wanted to talk about some of the other really cool things he did you probably might not have known about. One being the Fresh Prince of Bel-Air. So, little funner fact, Fresh Prince of Bel-Air is based off of a true story. I don't know if too many people know that.
1: What?
2: LA-based music manager Benny Medina, his whole life is like the premise of Fresh Prince. He grew up in East LA, very poor, moved in with a very rich family in Beverly Hills. He was like, that would make a good plot for a show. He was close to Quincy Jones at the time, and Quincy had this deal with Warner Brothers. So they put it together, they get it over at NBC, and Quincy and Medina are like, we got to find somebody who would fit the role as this main character. They're at a taping of the Arsenio Hall show, if you know, you know, and Will Smith was backstage. They fell in love with this guy's vibe. They were like, yo, we want him to be the main character of Fresh Prince of Bel-Air.
1: Okay, so loosely based off of a real story, but not Will Smith's story.
2: But not Will Smith's story at all.
1: Which is confusing because his name's Will in the show, and they frame it as if he's, I mean, he is from West Philadelphia.
2: Yeah. So they totally changed that part. But Will had never acted. He had only rapped. He was, you know, you knew him as the Fresh Prince, right? Mm-hmm. So funny thing, in the first couple episodes of Fresh Prince, you can actually see Will mouthing everybody else's lines so that he knows when to talk.
1: Like that's a common thing when like kids learn to act.
2: Yeah, I did that when I was a kid. So because of that, like, you see him kind of like, you know, mouthing it. And then because Quincy was a part of this, we all love the theme song of the Fresh Prince because it was written by Will, DJ Jazzy Jeff, and produced by Quincy Jones. So like, it was always going to be an instant classic.
1: How much of it do you know, Audrey? Because this was like a thing for us.
3: Actually, kind of a lot.
1: Like, give it a go.
3: In West Philadelphia, born and raised on the playground is where I spent most of my days. Chilling out, maxing, relaxing, all cool. I was shooting some b-ball outside of the school. Fun, a couple of guys.
1: Hey, okay, all right.
2: Let's start making trouble with
1: Audrey. There you go, Audrey.
3: Yeah.
2: Nice.
3: Right. Anyway.
2: So yeah, because of Quincy Jones.
4: I whistled for a cab and when it came near.
2: I was like, I'm waiting for it. Because of Quincy Jones.
1: So Quincy Jones, famed music producer. The reason Fresh Prince of Bel-Air is a thing, and it's not based off Will Smith, but it is based off of a real person.
2: Yes.
1: It's XYZ with Eric Zachary. 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
1: If you can guzzle some glizzies, it's your time of year. Let me get through the break. Joey Chestnut, the famed hot dog eating champion, is competing in the Nathan's Hot Dog Contest. This is after some controversy a few years ago when he went to a competing competition, or he wasn't allowed.
2: He did Netflix, yeah, and that kind of broke
1: the Nathan's
2: contract.
1: He got sponsored, so they wouldn't let him do it.
3: Exactly. Right.
1: But he's coming back, and he's competing this year even despite a recent battery charge.
2: Yes.
3: Yeah.
1: What was the battery charge
2: so
1: for?
2: Basically,
1: did he hit someone with a dog?
2: No.
1: Someone in the face with a hot dog?
2: No, he was at a bar and was a little too inebriated and apparently slapped a man. Ooh. To which he's claiming was a misunderstanding, but he did work with the authorities. Now, I think the funny thing is, because a lot of people are like, oh, he's got a battery charge. He, you know, quote unquote, beat somebody up. Yeah. He shouldn't be in this year's Nathan's hot dog eating contest.
1: I mean, that's about the most white trash thing you could do.
2: So Nathan's agrees, because they were like, it actually doesn't break any of our laws lines.
1: He's not representative of Nathan's.
2: Right. So he's still there.
1: That's tough, man. I mean, I'm not a huge proponent of bar fights in any capacity.
3: No, sure, but
1: in general.
3: I mean,
1: but if you're going to be a participant, don't be the guy that slaps someone.
2: Don't slap.
1: That's how you got arrested.
3: Yeah.
1: Five fingers wide open. XYZ with Eric Zachary.
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1: XYZ with Eric Zachary. It's your tech tidbit, all brought to you by Eglin's Best. Apparently, if you try to Google the word disregard, the internet gets very confused. Google gets very confused because it uses AI, and that's like a command in AI. It's like disregard that.
2: Womp womp.
1: I just tried this. I didn't believe it. And it literally goes understood dot. And then like later on, it's like, if you mean definition, to intentionally ignore, pay no attention to.
3: Yep. So basically, Google unveiled that AI is bleeding into its platforms and programs even more so than ever. Mm-hmm. The 10 blue links, those days are done. So AI is going to give you the suggestions. You can opt out of it. It is not its primary response when you use the search engine. But like we were saying, if you Google something like disregard, it just considers that an AI-powered command, rather than giving you the Webster's dictionary definition.
1: This irks me because I'm not a huge advocate or proponent of AI the way some tech people are, which is like, this is, you know, it's a technological revolution. And there's aspects of it that are true. I fall kind of in the middle. I think it's a great utility if you're using it right, not for creative purposes.
2: Right.
1: But like the whole bigger conversation right now is like, how much water is it using? Right.
3: Right.
1: And like the idea that a bunch of people, myself included, are now going to go Google disregard and in theory utilize resources just to see if it's true.
2: I didn't realize. I remember there was one day all of a sudden I started getting like the AI overview and I didn't even know that it was AI at first.
3: Oh, yeah.
1: Yeah. Yeah.
2: Like I just did it. And I was like, oh, that's really weird. Like, what is this? Didn't notice for a while until I was like, oh, this is Google's new AI thing.
3: That's exactly what
2: they're rolling out. When did it come out? It was like
1: They slowly rolled it out. Like, it wasn't for everything. It was more for like quick digest of like

0: celebrities.
1: Right. Yeah.
0: I found it really weird the other day. I was looking up, I forgot what it was. It was like my girlfriend's parents' like address or something.
1: Yeah.
0: Like I was trying, she's like, you can't find them on the internet. I was like, let me try. But it like unrolled in like an AI way, the same way as if they were celebrities. And they're not.
2: Oh, wow.
0: But like anything it could find about them or like so-and-so right. like live at this address. I'm known for being like it's getting kind of crazy how it's positioning people.
2: Yeah. Well, this is a great time to talk about how Bing.com, yes, it is still around, is not doing this. Okay?
0: You know somewhere Bill Gates is like, yes. It's my baby. It's XYZ with Eric Zachary, your tech tidbit, all brought to you by Eggland's Best.
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14: From the Rappahannock Electric Cooperative Weather Center. Chance for storms and foggy tonight. Otherwise, overcast skies. Lows of a low around 66. Overcast skies again tomorrow. Storms likely 83. Thunderstorms likely with fog and spots tomorrow night. Lows dip down to about 63. Mainly cloudy skies expected. Right now, it's 72 degrees.
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1: For the movie Wuthering Heights.
3: Yes.
1: I don't
3: yes.
1: think she frequents like public places with hairy armpits.
2: I mean, she did when she was filming this, apparently.
1: Okay, yeah. But Audrey threw this into the XYZ ENT. Apparently, the director of Wuthering Heights regrets cutting the scene that revealed Margot Robbie's pits, which was period specific and appropriate because no women were shaving their armpits back then.
2: Yeah. Right?
1: No one was shaving anything back then.
2: Yeah, because she said she thinks it's weird when women are hairless like eels, quote unquote. Yeah.
1: I think it's weird when people are in like Game of Thrones and no one has pimples. I'm like, you tell me y'all's greasy faces didn't have any marks on it?
2: Right. No, I agree.
1: That's crazy to me. That's setting a horrible standard for kids that have acne.
3: I mean, hygiene is like a fairly new concept when we're talking about like the Middle Ages. So
1: We got 40. That's done. I think we're going to get smell-o-vision next.
3: Oh, you want to take it back to scratch and sniff?
1: Yeah, just go back and watch Game of Thrones with smell. Tough start.
3: I don't think you're. I don't tell think you're me, making it eight
1: tell
3: seasons.
1: Tell me, Wuthering Heights is still sexy and elusive if you have to smell
3: one.
1: It.
3: Good one.
1: Uh huh.

will fade eventually. So if our time is running out, day after day, we'll make the mundane a masterpiece. Oh my, my, oh my, my love, I take one look at you, you're taking me out.

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1: I'm a huge proponent for complimenting strangers in public. Okay. I think it's just an easy way to brighten someone's day. It's so easy to call out something you like about someone.
2: Sure. Yeah.
1: I do it frequently. I'd be like, hey, I like that hat. Hey, I like that shirt. Yeah. Whatever, whenever I see someone, when it's appropriate.
3: Okay.
1: I was proven that there is a time and place.
3: Yeah.
2: Okay.
1: Last week, I was traveling to DC for my girlfriend's birthday.
3: Right. Mm-hmm.
1: And long story short, Audrey, you weren't on the show Friday. We talked about how I missed my flight, so I had to fly into Baltimore instead.
2: I did. I heard it, though. Yeah.
1: Long story, as short as possible, I flew into Baltimore, and because of that, I had to take an hour-long Uber ride to DC. Fine. Happy to do it, but it's a long time to spend with anyone.
2: Sure. Why didn't you take the train?
1: The train
3: just
1: schedule
3: line up.
2: Oh, okay.
1: Yeah, I wasn't gonna make dinner in time, so I had to take the Uber. Don't do that to me.
2: I was just asking.
1: Be more sustainable.
2: I was just asking.
1: But I'll tell you what he said to me and why it made me so uncomfortable.
3: Okay.
1: Next on XYZ.

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1: I had to take an hour-long Uber ride, which is a long time to take an Uber in general, but especially when you're not expecting to be in a car with an Uber driver for an hour.
2: Okay.
1: Long story short, I was flying into Washington, D.C. My girlfriend was there for work. It was her birthday. I wanted to be there for dinner. missed my flight, so I flew into Baltimore instead. Not a terrible connection, but like I had to take an Uber to make dinner in time. And I wasn't anticipating. So I get in the Uber. I'm already kind of flustered from like missing and switching around flights and all the plans and stuff. I get in the car, and within like 10 seconds of getting in the car, the Uber driver, you could tell when they're looking at you through the rearview mirror. Like even if you're not making the eye contact, you know, you can be like, oh, they're sizing me up.
2: Yeah.
1: Which I get as a driver. Like you're going to want to look at your passenger.
2: Sure.
1: He just out of nowhere goes, hey man, you got a nice smile.
2: No.
1: Aww. Well, hang on.
2: No.
1: So benefit of the doubt, Jordan, again, I was saying this earlier. I'm a huge proponent of random compliments to strangers. I think it's a very easy way to be less cynical in this world we live in.
3: Okay.
1: Someone has a cool shirt on, someone has a cool hat on or something nice. Like, it's okay to shout that out. But there should be a follow through. Like, you have to not be creepy after you say that.
3: Wait, were you smiling when he said this?
1: I think I was reading a text or something. Like, it wasn't...
3: Oh, and you were like...
1: It was a little misplaced, but it... It wasn't like the weirdest thing. It's how he followed it up. He goes, you got a nice smile. And I was like, thanks, man. And like, I have my headphones on.
3: Yeah.
2: Sure.
1: And he was like, I could tell he's still talking to me. So I take the headphone back off. And he goes, do you go to the dentist a lot? And I was like, I mean, I guess the usual amount. He goes, yeah, braces. I'm like, no. And I'm like, why are we talking about like my ortho history?
3: Yeah.
2: Okay, so this is the problem that I have. I love what you were saying before about give somebody a random compliment, no reason, brightens up the world a little bit.
1: Yeah.
2: I like a, hey, you got a nice hat, nice shirt, nice smile. Get out of my mouth. Get out of my mouth. No.
1: It's not even that. I think it's more about like if you're going to give a compliment in that situation to a complete stranger, there should probably be an exit strategy. Like, it's not like, don't say to someone that you're then going to spend 45 minutes with and you don't know how they're going to receive it. So anyway, he goes, did you go to dentist a lot? Do you have braces? I'm like, no, I actually never had braces. Kind of crazy. He goes, pause, silence. And I also think it's just a psychopath tendency to not play music in an Uber.
2: Right.
1: I get that, like, some of them are doing it out of respect, but, like, that long of a car ride, please play something.
2: Sure.
1: So silence for another 10, 15 minutes. I put my headphones back on. I'm like, all right, social cue over.
2: It's done.
1: Good. And then I see him talking to me again, so I take the headphones back off. And he goes, I like your pants, too.
2: Nice.
1: And I was like, all right. I was like, thanks, man. He goes, where'd you get them? And I was like,
2: that's where I start looking to see if I am on the fastest route to my destination.
1: Yeah,
2: still.
1: I already was doing that because I was running late for dinner. I faked a phone call. I was like, excuse me, sorry, my mom's calling me. I was like, hi, mom.
2: Yeah.
1: But then my phone rang while I was pretending to call.
2: No,
1: it was just a weird situation.
3: Yikes.
1: And like, Jordan knows, like, usually I'm down for a conversation in an Uber, but like, read the room, man.
2: You gotta figure out those social skills beforehand.
1: And if you're gonna compliment someone's smile, I'm not mad at it, just have an exit strategy.
2: I'm mad at it. Don't start at the smile. Don't do that.
1: XYZ. Today's hits is it.

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0: Memorial Day weekend, Audrey, how was your weekend?
1: It was so busy, but it was really good. How was your weekend?
0: Were you going to include anything that you did or?
1: I worked a lot.
0: Okay. Got it. mine was good. Jordan and I had a couple video shoots.
2: Yep.
0: We tried acai for the first time.
2: We did do that. Yeah.
0: I was unaware it came frozen.
2: I didn't know that it was a berry ice cream,
0: yeah,
2: if you will.
0: It's like a sorbet almost.
2: Yeah, yeah.
1: Mm-hmm. Well, yeah.
0: Don't say, well, yeah, because
2: I just thought it was berries. I thought it was berries and fruit.
1: Do you think it was like a smoothie bowl?
0: Kind of.
1: I mean, it kind of is, but it's just like a more frozen.
0: For context, Jordan and I were filming video content for a small business, an SIE place. And it kind of gave me the cramps a little bit.
2: No,
1: well,
2: Eric,
1: it's supposed to be a digestive thing.
2: Hold on.
0: That makes sense.
2: Yeah, because the night before, Eric had 6 microwavable White Castle sliders.
0: Unrelated.
2: That was the first time his body had some nuts and berries.
1: Eric. We're
0: never talk about nuts and berries in my body again. XYZ with Eric Zachary is on.

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1: 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It's your XYZ E&T Entertainment Report, all brought to you by Eggland's Best. Justice for hairy armpits.
2: Yes.
1: I feel like Audrey put this in.
2: I did. Yeah. Guess what? I put this in here because I think that we need justice for hairy armpits. And I'll tell you why. Mm-hmm. Because so Emerald Fennell, or Fennell. How do you say your last name? Emerald Fennell.
3: I'm just going to trust you on it.
2: Anyway, she directed Wuthering Heights with Margot Robbie.
1: Yeah.
2: And she's saying that she regrets cutting a scene where Margot Robbie's visibly incredibly hairy armpits were showing because it really bothers her when she watches period pieces and all the women are hairless because there weren't
1: Everybody was hairy.
2: Right. Everybody was hairy. They did have access to hair removal stuff, but it
4: was high end.
2: Just
1: burn it off.
2: No, exactly. And
1: they didn't have Gillette in the 1500s.
2: So I'm saying justice for hairy armpits.
4: Okay. Uh-huh.
2: And I wanted to see if you guys agree.
1: I don't. Well, here's my stance: is I don't think anyone should have hair in their armpits. Guys included. I'm just not a fan of it that way. So it's not like a women only thing for me. Yeah. I just don't like body hair.
2: Right.
1: That's my own personal preference. Everyone's entitled to their own.
2: Where I personally very much
1: you like to go full Sasquatch.
2: Like mode. Having hairy armpits.
1: It's your prerogative
2: because it catches my sweat.
4: Okay, I think you just want. I think you have a sweat agenda on the show where you want to see how many times you can talk about.
2: Anyway,
4: sweat.
2: Margot Robbie and I are linked. Basically,
4: so now did the box office do any different? Did like you know?
2: I mean, no. It was just a scene that got cut, and she was like, "I wish I would have kept."
4: Should have put that back in. I think we should start doing that so it's more like historically accurate. So we stop fantasizing and like over glamorizing the past like we do.
2: Right.
4: So yeah, throw the hairy armpits in there. Margot Robbie with pits. Let's get it.
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12: From the Rappahannock Electric Cooperative Weather Center,
5: Chance for storms and foggy tonight. Otherwise, overcast skies. Lows level off around 66. Overcast skies again tomorrow. Storms likely, 83. Thunderstorms likely, with fog and spots tomorrow night. Lows dip down to about 63. Mainly cloudy skies expected. Currently, it's 71 degrees.
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1: XYZ with Eric Zachary. Today on the show, Jordan gave me my best man present for his wedding.
2: Yes, I did.
1: One thing was intentional, a flask, which I appreciate.
3: Thank you.
1: Engraved. And then a hunting knife, which I'm still a little confused by.
3: But so
1: you,
3: am I.
1: You said they threw it in there. And then they also, even though you told them not to, gave me the man card.
3: They gave you a very like outdated
1: metal credit card almost that has like very misogynistic, like, you know, when the bride's being a bridezilla, remind the groom why he loves her.
2: Yeah. Nobody should. If you need a man card, you need a lot more than the man card.
3: You should be getting married. So.
1: I have questions of why they threw it in there when you didn't ask.
3: I was like, please don't put that in.
1: More About Nothing, Fresh Prince of Bel-Air is based on a real story. And no, it's not Will Smith's story. He was just the actor in it. Plus The Test and the Uber driver who gave me a weird compliment at the beginning of a 55-minute ride. And
3: it
1: got worse.
3: Very cringy.
1: Don't compliment my teeth.
3: Yeah.
1: When it's just us.
3: Exactly.
1: If you missed any of the show or you want to run anything back on demand, just search XYZ with Eric Zachary wherever you get your audio.

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1: Jordan gave me my groomsman / best man gift today.
2: Yes, I did.
1: In anticipation of his wedding.
2: Yep.
1: Very kind of you.
2: Thank you.
1: Very classic best man gifts.
2: It's not
1: that I'm not thankful. It's just like, I don't know that ice cream hunting knife. And Jordan's like, here's a knife with your initials.
3: You're going to love having a knife in your pocket.
2: I think he's going to fall into the knife. I essentially asked this company.
1: No, in love.
2: You understand, not literally fall into the knife.
3: I'm going to be cutting this.
1: I've had a fear since I was little of cutting my finger.
2: Okay. Well, grow over that. I was like, hey, you guys can promise me a very nice etched out embroidered flask. That was my primary thing. And they were like, well, we've got this cool man card or a knife too. Do you want that? And I was like, not really. I'm focused on the flask.
1: So you gave me the gift.
2: Yeah.
1: One is the very nice flask, which is great. Although, like, I just wish flasks were more accepted. I feel like we're past the point where, like, it's okay to have a flask on you. Like, if someone sees you pull out a flask now, they're like, that's an alcoholic.
2: I don't know that there's many places
1: you could just pull out a flask and people are like, classy.
2: At my wedding, you are flask approved.
1: Okay.
2: Yeah. Right. Wherever you go.
1: And then I got a hunting knife, but they included this. It's literally called the man card.
2: And I did not want this.
1: And it's like a metal little like business card that has like tips for being the best man. And we'll go over it next on XYZ.

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What concerts can I get myself into? We've got you. 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
1: Jordan's wedding is fast approaching. We're just about 2 weeks out, and I am the best man at the wedding. I received my best man gift today. Thank you.
2: Of course.
1: He got me an engraved flask, which is very nice. I am concerned where I can use a flask without people considering me a drunk.
3: I mean, just
2: don't bust it out at noon in public.
1: Do you know what I'm saying? Like, I feel like in the 50s, if you like had a flask inside your tuxedo coat, it was like, oh, that's like James Bond.
2: Right.
1: Now,
2: right.
1: If I pull a flask out of anywhere, other than maybe a wedding, people are like, that's an alcoholic.
2: Right.
3: Well, I feel like you're probably going to a lot of weddings, and I think that that's a fine time to have a flask.
2: Yeah, I think it's going to be a classy look for you.
1: I still feel like I'm going to be judged if it's not like my friends at a wedding. Like,
3: what
1: if
3: about
1: I'm going
3: like
1: to like my girlfriend's like friend's wedding.
3: Like Topgolf.
1: Topgolf? They serve alcohol there. They also would not like it because you can't bring your own alcohol.
2: Was that like the most guy thing you could think of on the spot?
1: Topgolf?
3: Yeah.
2: Yeah.
1: So anyway, but I'm very thankful for it. It's very nice. If anything, it's a nice, like, I'll put it at my bar. Flask from Jordan. It also came with a hunting knife.
2: Right.
1: Which I don't know if you know anything about me or could just hear the timbre in my voice, but I cautiously cut kiwis. So I don't know what else I would use a real knife for.
2: And again, this wasn't me being like, oh,
1: Eric,
2: the knife screams Eric.
1: Yeah.
2: I was like, I want the flask. I like the flask.
3: Yeah.
2: Please just give me that. They were like, no, we have these other things we want you to have.
1: So it also came with the knife, which is still nice and embroidered or engraved.
2: Yeah.
1: And then I got a man card. I don't know if you can hear it. It's hard.
3: It's metal.
1: Yeah. It's a metal man card. And it said the man card, groomsman edition. A groom's guide for his groomsmen, but I think I'm the only one getting this, right?
2: Right, yes.
1: Okay. Number one, handle whatever, whenever.
2: Which, okay, sure.
1: That's already kind of our friendship.
2: Right, right.
1: Two, don't screw up the bachelor party. Done.
2: Yeah,
1: I think
2: you
1: that
2: did
1: was
2: that.
1: Fine.
2: Yep.
1: Three, always say, I got it, bro. This is in all caps.
2: I'm gonna stop you right there.
1: Whoever wrote this isn't married.
2: You don't have to do
1: I got
2: that.
1: It, bro.
2: Okay, all my right. bad.
1: Number four, make sure to remind me why I love my bridezilla.
2: Oh.
1: Oh, this is from you. So I have to remind you when Sam gets crazy.
2: Right,
1: okay.
2: Right.
1: You love her. Actually, I like that one. I like that
2: messed
1: one.
2: Up. That's
1: I like
2: so
1: that
2: messed
1: one.
2: Up.
1: So when they mess up the flowers, don't worry. It's fine. You're gonna live.
3: Oh my God.
1: This is actually very misogynist. I did not write these again. This is the man card. You can imagine what copywriter put this together. Number five, don't forget to show up for the tux fitting. That's too late. We don't have a tux fitting. She's my own tux. Appreciate that.
2: No, my tux fitting, which you were at.
1: Oh.
2: Yeah.
1: Okay.
2: Yeah.
1: You gave me this way too late, dude. All this has already happened.
2: Yeah. So far, you're checking off all the boxes.
1: Number six, best man, make sure you make me look good in the toast. I can tell you right now, that's not going to happen.
2: Okay.
1: Only because I love you like a brother.
2: Yeah.
1: And I feel like this is written for people that aren't used to public speaking.
2: Right. Yes.
1: Or it's like if they are, they're like a sales pit guy.
2: Right.
3: I think this is written for dweebs and losers.
1: Okay.
2: Yeah, that's, I would agree.
1: I wasn't going to go that far, but I agree with you. As a best man giver, a speech giver, I've already been in the writer's room for like weeks.
2: I was going to say, this is not your first best man speech.
1: No, I've only given one other one, though.
2: Right, but
1: I
2: mean,
1: I'm a highly sought after best man. I turn them down a lot.
3: Right.
1: I have to go through my agent.
3: Right.
1: Yeah.
2: After the first one, it gets easier. Is all
1: my last one went viral on YouTube.
2: There
1: you go. And number seven, hand me a beer after the ceremony and say it will be okay. God, this is like people who
2: that
1: hate
2: sucks.
1: Women.
2: Yeah, exactly. That's
1: This is giving I don't like women.
2: Yeah.
1: I don't like this.
2: Why did I get married? That's
1: I kind of the other side's blank. I kind of want to rewrite it.
2: Okay, yeah. Let's do that.
1: Yeah.
2: Yeah.
1: All right. Remind me why I'm being a
2: Okay. All right, Eric. All right.
1: I didn't say anything. All right. Jordan's wedding's coming up. You'll hear about it more on the show. In the meantime, whoever wrote this man card, groomsman edition,
2: we gotta talk to you,
1: man. Let's get a little more 2026 with it.
2: Yeah.
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1: Oh. It's coming up on the way. XYZ's The Test, where we put Audrey and Jordan to the test.
2: Yes.
1: On pop culture trivia. I'm going to be honest, guys. We didn't talk about a ton of pop culture last week.
2: No. Okay.
1: But the rules for the test in my head is that it's something that we talked about on the show. I think that's how we keep it fair, right? Okay. Uh-huh. So there are stories that were in the news that we talked about.
2: Okay.
1: Just not all of them have to do with quote unquote pop culture.
2: Okay.
1: So we're talking about sandwiches.
2: Okay.
1: We're talking about music companies.
3: Okay.
1: And Quentin Brunson.
3: Quentin Brunson?
1: Quentin Brunson.
2: Yeah. Oh, okay.
1: Yeah. All right. Cool. All right. Those are the three subjects of the test. Jordan and Audrey are playing for you at home. And it's coming up next. Hang on.

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1: It's called The Test on XYZ with Eric Zachary. 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Cue the music. A little early there, Audrey. A little early there. It's fine. Okay. All right, three pop culture questions is how we describe it. We didn't talk about a ton of pop culture on the show last week.
2: All right.
1: But we did have a lot of fun stories that were trending in the news. So that's what these are about. Okay. Let's just jump right in. Audrey and Jordan playing for you at home. Use your name to buzz in. Question number one. 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People were mad that this changed on their phone.
2: Sure.
1: If you don't use Spotify, you'd be confused, but like...
3: Oh, yeah.
1: It's like a disco ball. 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
3: Oh, I see what you mean.
1: Causing other brands to satirically jump on the bandwagon. Where is Spotify headquartered?
3: Oh, I don't know.
2: Jordan. L.A.?
1: Nope. It's an international company.
2: Oh.
1: It's actually really well known that it's not based in the U.S.
3: Okay. And
2: obviously not, because your boy got
1: it wrong. I'll give you a hint that started it. Daniel Ek.
3: Audrey.
1: Just go for it.
3: Toronto's
1: not a country.
3: I thought you said city.
1: Regardless, Stockholm, Sweden. It was founded. It's a Swedish company. It's still headquartered there. It was founded there April 2006 by Daniel Ek. It's okay. 0-0. Question number two. Speaking of international, in Ireland, Subway's bread is considered cake due to its high sugar content.
3: Yeah.
1: Fun fact, separate from the test, Jordan was a sandwich artist at Subway.
2: I was in high school. Yes.
1: Although the brand celebrated its $5 footlongs for years, they are sadly no longer priced at that value. Uh-huh. Adhering to the Price is Right rules, closest without going over. What is the current nationwide average price of a Subway footlong sandwich?
2: Jordan.
1: $11.99. Audrey.
3: I'm going with $11.65.
1: $9.50 is the nationwide average, although in city centers like Austin, Texas, upstate New York, it could be as high as
3: $15.
1: $15? In Manhattan, it's currently going for $18.64.
2: Wow.
3: For a Subway sandwich?
1: A Subway footlong sandwich.
3: Yeah. I'm never moving to New York.
1: You both went over, so I'm just going to keep it at 0-0.
2: Yeah, we're both losing.
1: Final question. Oops. Question three. Quinta Brunson is set to develop and star in a live-action Betty Boop feature film.
3: Yeah.
1: The cartoon character is a staple of early Hollywood animation, appearing in over 90 theatrical cartoons between 1930 and 1939 alone. That's pretty crazy. What was the first animated feature-length film?
2: Jordan. Snow White.
1: Snow White and the Seven Dwarfs is correct.
3: Nice.
1: Apparently, it's a little bit of controversy. There was a film called El Pastol, which came out in 1917.
2: We know that Spanish is beating you up.
1: But it was only 70 minutes, and it was a political satire. And then there was The Adventures of Prince Ahmed in 1926. But again, same thing, short, and it was in black and white. So widely recognized as the first fully animated color film was Snow White and the Seven Dwarfs, Disney, Walt Disney's first film.
2: Let's go,
1: XYZ
2: Jordan.
1: With Eric Zachary. Jordan wins with 1 point on XYZ's The Test.
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5: From the Rappahannock Electric Cooperative Weather Center. Chance of thunderstorms, fog in spots overnight, otherwise cloudy skies expected. Lows dip down to about 66. Thunderstorms likely and foggy early Wednesday, high of 83, overcast skies. Storms likely and foggy Wednesday night, lows around 63. Right now, 70.
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1: Films are more likely to star a man named Chris or a talking animal than an older woman.
2: Is that crazy?
1: That's very crazy.
2: Isn't that bonkers? Yeah. This is a study or a survey that came out from UK's Age Without Limits, which is just like this organization against ageism. It's men and women both.
3: Sure.
2: But yeah, it's so crazy.
3: So I guess there are a lot of Chris Pratt, Chris Hemsworth.
2: Well, yes.
1: It's just basically it's more likely to have a white dude, probably
2: four times more likely to have a talking animal as a lead character than a woman over 60.
1: I would like, I'm not that I'm disagreeing with this in any capacity. I'm not. I would like to know what they're considering film. Like, do they consider indies? Or are they talking Hollywood films?
3: Like blockbuster level?
2: Yeah, I suppose that's a good...
1: Because superhero or grandma superhero right now. There should be, but
2: top
1: there's not.
2: Films from the past 3 years at the UK box office.
1: Okay,
3: gotcha.
2: Which I think is relevant.
3: I think that an old woman could do Paddington.
1: Yeah.
3: I don't think we necessarily...
1: I feel like in terms of older British people, I see more older women than older men.
3: Right. I'd be down.
1: I agree that ageism in Hollywood is real, and yes. I'd like to see more wrinkles on screen.

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2: Apparently, you can no longer Google the word disregard.
3: Yes.
2: I don't believe that.
3: So, yeah, that's why I put a kind of at the end of it. Now, last week, Google introduced at their I.O. conference that AI is bleeding into how you use Google on a general basis more so than ever before.
2: It does like the AI summaries.
3: It does the AI summaries at the top. Now, because like now you can have that turned off. It's not forced on you. But when it does the AI summaries, because it's AI powered, the simple search engine, if you type in disregard, it would just say, OK, I have no use for like it's like you're telling the AI to stop running something.
2: Yeah. I Googled disregard. It doesn't pull up AI mode, which it always does.
3: Right.
2: I just switched to AI mode and it's very confused. It just goes understood.
3: Right. Exactly. So now
2: I'm confusing robots.
3: What's the funny thing is for the first time ever, Bing is better because if you Google disregard on Bing, it'll give you the Webster's Dictionary definition.
4: Bing is still around?
3: Yeah. Bing is still active.
4: Oh, man.

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1: XYZ with Eric Zachary. That's it for us today on the show. I only get one day with you guys in the studio this week.
2: I know.
1: It's crazy. I'm going to produce a show in Central Florida.
3: Yeah.
1: I don't know why I keep going back to Orlando. It's not by preference.
3: You're always in our hearts, though.
1: Yeah, thank you, Jordan. Yeah. I will still be on the show. I'll just be connecting with you guys remotely. But it's a shorter week, so I just want to drink you guys in for a second.
2: Okay.
3: Yep. That's a choice way to put that.
1: But, all right. My thirst has been quenched.
3: Okay. That was enough for you.
2: Yeah.
3: Okay.
2: Got it. All right.
1: That's it for
2: that to be over.
1: That's it for us today on almost halfway through your work week. That's the nice part about the 4-day work week.
2: Yeah.
1: We will see you tomorrow. 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Everybody say goodbye.
3: We'll see you soon.
2: Goodbye.
1: What are you, a small British child?
2: I don't
1: child?
2: Know. I'm working on my voices.
1: Tiny Tim over here.
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2: From the Rappahannock Electric Cooperative Weather Center. Chance of thunderstorms, fog in spots overnight, otherwise cloudy skies expected. Lows dip down to about 66. Thunderstorms likely and foggy early Wednesday, high of 83, overcast skies. Storms likely and foggy Wednesday night, lows around 63. Currently 69.
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2: From the Rappahannock Electric Cooperative Weather Center. Overcast, fog in spots overnight with a chance for scattered rain showers. Lows around 66. Cloudy again Wednesday. Storms likely 83. Mainly cloudy skies with fog in spots Wednesday night. Storms likely. Lows dip down to about 63. Currently 69.
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5: From the Rappahannock Electric Cooperative Weather Center. Cloudy skies expected and foggy early overnight with a chance for scattered rain showers. Lows dip down to about 66. Storms likely Wednesday, 83. Thunderstorms likely with fog Wednesday night. Lows around 63. Mainly cloudy skies expected. Currently, it's 69 degrees.
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I bet. Said, I got drive, I don't need a car. 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
4: From the Rappahannock Electric Cooperative Weather Center. Cloudy skies expected and foggy early overnight with a chance for scattered rain showers. Lows dip down to about 66. Storms likely Wednesday, 83. Thunderstorms likely with fog Wednesday night. Lows around 63. Mainly cloudy skies expected. Currently, it's 69 degrees.
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6: From the Rappahannock Electric Cooperative Weather Center. Lows level off around 66, fog in spots overnight under overcast skies with a chance of rain showers. Highs level off around 84 with fog early Wednesday, chance of thunderstorms. Partly cloudy skies Wednesday night, chance of thunderstorms. Lows around 63. Right now, 70.
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2: You ever get a group chat notification and all of a sudden there's like 17 people on it and it's nonstop? Turns out there's rules on what to do when you're in a situation like that. It's coming up next.

0: my life, there's a family chat, there's a camping chat, there's a fireworks chat.
1: I'm on a chat group right now where my daughter's prom is on Friday.
0: Okay.
1: So it is 31 moms.
0: Oh my gosh.
1: That are all talking about like chipping in for the party bus, chipping in for the, you know, the venue.
0: That's nice that there's communication and all that, but wow, that's a lot of people. 31 people.
1: It's the same questions over and over.
0: Yes.
1: What are the last four digits of the Venmo? What, is this the right Venmo? How much is it? Is it per couple? Is it per person? It is a nonstop thing.
0: Yeah.
1: So when I saw these, I'm like, maybe I should post this to the group chat. Number one, thou shalt receive consent before making changes to the chat. Absolutely. You can't add somebody new to an existing chat group unless everybody agrees to it.
0: Well, I'm not going to say that permission needs to be acquired, but I will say notification needs to be made. Like, you have to tell people, I'm adding this person to the chat. That way nobody says anything crazy.
1: Number two, thou shalt not lurk. The person that just reads everything and never says a word.
0: Okay, that's fair enough. Some guys that are in my group's chat are people that I know aren't going to be in town for certain events, but they like to be kept abreast in case something happens and something changes. But I can understand that.
1: Thou shalt not leave the chat without a notification. Like, you really got to let everybody know that you're backing out of it. I mean, if I left my family group chat, yeah, it would probably be a problem.
0: Yeah. I think my phone tells me when somebody's left the conversation.
1: Does.
0: Yeah. I mean, whatever. So that's fine.
1: Right. But it's kind of rude. Don't you think? Don't you think it's rude that if you're like on a group chat that has people that you care about, all of a sudden one person's like, I'm out. I don't want to deal with this anymore.
0: I'm not sure I'm that important that I need you to notify me.
1: Number four, thou shalt keep the gossip secret. Oh, Raven is not good at keeping secrets.
0: I'm not a big gossiper either, on the other hand. If I have something to say, I'll typically say it right to you.
1: I can't tell Raven anything because it'll somehow come out.
0: That is not true.
1: Oh, it is 100%
0: true. That is not true.
1: Thou mayest use reactions to acknowledge something.
0: What?
1: So that means you have to at least acknowledge that something was read. So
0: somebody has to say something.
1: Something has to say something. You have to like it. You have to thumbs up it. You have to do something so they don't feel like they've just been left out there to die by themselves.
0: I mean, you're
1: sadness.
0: Talking about these as these are rules or laws, but it sounds like a lot of this is just sensitive feelings. Okay, what's left?
1: Thou skim unread messages if the number of notifications is greater than 20. Absolutely. Sometimes I'll like fall asleep and my friends will have a conversation at 2 o'clock in the morning and I'll wake up and there'll be 746 messages. I can't deep dive it.
0: No.
1: I gotta scroll it.
0: Catch me up.
1: Yeah.
0: That's all.
1: If it's a planning chat group where you're planning an event, you can't resurrect it after the event. So Miami 2019, you can't all of a sudden start texting that group again. It's got to create a new group with a new name.
0: Oh, this one I have a hard time with because I like time machines.
1: Oh,
0: I really
1: like
0: do. I like bringing things back from the dead. I do.
1: Oh, they say you can't get upset if somebody starts a side chat with not all members of the group. I call that a cul-de-sac. When you leave the group to have a side commentary about something that's happening in the group,
0: yeah.
1: I call that a cul-de-sac and I do it all the time.
0: I can't subscribe to that because this is going to end badly.
1: Mm-hmm.
0: Is that somebody is going to forget or somebody is going to text on the wrong one and it's going to blow up in your face 100%.
1: Thou shalt not use voice memos 100%. Stop using voice memos in the group chat. Nobody wants that. Nobody has time for that for your 4-minute rambling message from your car.
0: Now I think you're aging yourself.
1: And you cannot get too worked up about the chat. It should be fun and not toxic. Well, I think it depends on the group.
0: Wait a minute. What kind of advice is that?

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6: Every day a couple joins us to let us know what their disagreement is about. And then it's up for you to decide who's right. Hazel and James. Hazel, what's going on?
7: Oh, it's kind of embarrassing, but our daughter has been biting kids at school. She's five. So, you know, maybe a little too old to be doing that. One time she did bite someone so bad that he bled. And she was asked to leave school. This has been like a continuing problem all year. And the teachers are recommending that she joins a fighting and biting program so that this gets nipped in the bud. And I think that we definitely have to send her there. My husband does not agree, but I just think that this is the kind of thing that you got to stop.
8: Who knew that there was a program for this? I mean, I know the biting thing is a thing, but like a school or a program you go to? That's wild right there.
6: Right.
8: That is wild.
7: I mean, my little brother growing up had some like behavioral problems and like they sent him to the school counselor and like things got better. So I do think, I don't know if it was like as formal as what this is, but I think this kind of thing can really help kids.
8: James, what's your side of this?
9: I don't really get it. Listen, I'm not saying that biting is okay. Obviously, it's not. But she's five. I just think we need, discipline, regular consistency. Pediatrician's opinion before we enroll her in something called a biting program, like she's training for a cage match. Listen, she's 5 years old. I think this might be a phase she'll get out of.
6: I mean, a lot of kids do this.
8: But you can't have your kid biting people.
6: No, of course that's not.
8: And then the thing is everybody talks about it. Everybody knows. Your kid's the biter. They don't get invited places.
6: Dakota bit a couple kids.
8: I mean, she bit a couple, right? Yeah. Did anybody bleed?
6: I didn't send her to a class. She broke skin once. She broke skin on her sister, so that doesn't count.
8: Exactly. You can get away with that.
6: Right.
8: Nobody's reporting.
6: I got that book, We Don't Eat Our Classmates, the Penelope Rex. You ever read that book?
8: I'm not. No, I never
6: it's
8: read
6: very
8: that book.
6: Good. It's very good. It's about a dinosaur, and she goes to school, but she goes to school with humans, and she realizes the first day you can't eat the kids.
8: No.
6: Right, yeah. Right. But she just wants to be friends. She just doesn't understand. And then, she at the end, it's all right. I mean, before you enroll her in a program, did you think about just, like, reading some books and talking to her about it?
7: We definitely talked to her about it, but just nothing seems to really be getting through.
8: Mm. Yeah. Okay. Have you tried biting her back? I know that some doctors have advised that. I mean, if you send her to this program, is there any guarantee that it's not just a bunch of adults taking a bite of your daughter?
9: Listen, the biggest thing for me is labeling her. I don't want to make her out the scary kid, and then that follows them.
8: Right, it's her college transcript. They're going over her transcripts. I see here that you were enrolled in the biters program.
6: Right.
8: I see in kindergarten here or first grade. I understand what you're saying. I wouldn't want to send her to that either, necessarily.
6: Yes, but I don't think there's anything wrong with being in a support group with other kids like you that are all biters and you talk about it in a group.
8: Support group. You're like,
6: I don't know.
8: It's like an AA meeting. You're like, hey, I'm Jack and I'm a biter. Hey, Jack. And then he's like, it's been 3 days since I bit somebody. And they're like, all right. Good job.
9: It's a reputation that we're giving her before she can even tie her shoes.
6: All right. Well, let's see what the audience has to say. If you feel severe enough that, Hazel, this is a real problem with your child, you're not getting through with her, and the We Don't Eat Your Classmates book isn't going to help anything.
8: Sad.
6: What's wrong? What's wrong with putting her on a program that has a proven track record to make her stop?
8: 1-800-330-9999. Whose side are you on? It's the Couples Court with Anna and Raven.
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12: From the Rappahannock Electric Cooperative Weather Center. Daytime highs approaching 84 with fog in spots early today under cloudy skies with a chance of thunderstorms. Partly cloudy skies tonight, chance of thunderstorms. Lows dip down to about 63. Daytime highs approaching 82. Tomorrow, mainly clear skies. Currently, 71.
13: 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And we've got total strangers weighing in. 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
6: If your five-year-old was a biter and the teacher suggested that the child attend a special class, fighting and biting, it's called, would you think it was necessary? Because Hazel says, yeah, we have a problem here, and this is the best way to nip it in the bud, according to the school.
8: James says, this is normal behavior for a minute, man. I mean, it's gotten out of hand for a second here, right? But let's not go ahead and put her in a course. Then we're labeling her as some sort of delinquent or whatever. Like, he's not comfortable with that. I kind of understand that.
6: What do you think? 1-800-330-9999. Joanne, whose side are you on?
14: I'm a teacher. The kid needs to go, and it would help her. The other children already have labeled her, and so have their family.
8: Before they get the torches, put it in our program.
6: Yep.
8: Thank you for the call.
6: Thanks,
8: have
6: Joanne.
8: A great day.
6: Whose side are you on? 1-800-330-9999.

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2: If your kid was a biter, would you send them to a special program for their issues? Because Hazel says, we got to do this. Our teacher said that this is important for our daughter, and she's got to go to this fight or bite class, whatever it is.
3: Yeah, James thinks that's just ridiculous. So his daughter's had a couple incidences. He said it's just a passing, you know, phase at this point. Yes, we should discipline her. Yes, we should talk to her. But putting her in a special program for biters is ridiculous, and it's going to label her for years to come.
2: She's five. She's 5 years old. Mm-hmm. What do you think? Would you follow the teacher's lead, or you think this is the most ridiculous thing you've ever heard? 1-800-330-9999. Juliana, whose side are you on?
4: So I'm on the mom's side. I've worked with kids for 5 years, and I've been hurt by kids that need to be taken care of. Mm.
3: Have you ever been bitten by a child that was not yours?
4: No, but I've been choked by a kid.
3: Mm-hmm. Well, that's dangerous, but I would get an anti-choking program going, too. All right. Thank you. Good luck today. Please stay safe.
2: Yeah, thank you.
3: Yeah, don't let anybody choke you out.
2: I was choked by a high schooler.
3: Is that right?
2: Yeah.
3: And Ann Raven, who's this?
5: Hello. Hey, this is Terrell.
3: Hey, Terrell.
5: Former teacher.
3: Okay.
5: I'm on the side of placing the children in a special class. Mm-hmm. I mean, I left teaching because of the children's behavior, you know, out of control, fighting, destroying property, and all of that. And it's necessary to put them in a special class, I believe.
3: What year did you teach? What age kids?
5: Five. It was kindergarten.
3: Oh my
5: and
3: gosh.
5: I left about 2 years ago. Yeah.
3: But they broke you.
2: Those kindergartners. It happens.
3: Thank you for the call. Have a great day.
5: I swear. All right.
2: Not easy.
3: Put them in their own class and let them eat each other. It's natural selection.
2: Kyle, whose side are you on?
6: I'm on the teacher side. My sister is a teacher, actually, also, but her son in preschool just got kicked out of school for biting.
3: Mm.
6: And I think sending them to a special class is a lot more forgiving than just kicking them out of the class entirely.
2: Right. I mean,
6: it's kind of unacceptable behavior.
7: The verdict is in. Jury foreman, what are the results?
2: Hazel, our audience agreed with you. If you feel like putting your child in a program is going to be beneficial to them and they have success stories, then why not? Why not give it a try if you've exhausted all the other options?
8: Exactly. And I think that this is one of those things that's going to, you know, we're going to look back on it a couple of years from now and be like, oh, that's so, so funny and cute when you were biting people so bad we had to send you to a special program to not bite anymore. Like, I just don't think this is as big of a deal as James is making it out to be. So I think that this is going to end up being what's most beneficial.
3: James, I hope they're not calling your daughter a biter 3 years from now. Mm. I really do. But the votes just weren't there for you today.
9: All right. All right. I mean, I hear you. If everyone thinks I'm underreacting, maybe I need to take it seriously. I'll think it over.
2: All right. If you have a problem, too, send an email. couplescore@annaandraven.com.
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4: It's fascinating how divided the internet is over this post we put on our Facebook page at Anna and Raven. A woman was arrested for her side hustle, and I give her props. She knew that she had an audience. She knew that they were going to buy, and she sold. She sold it to them. The question is, were the parents wrong to buy it? You'll get the whole story coming up next. Something.

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3: Oh, the people. 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
4: What's going on?
3: 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Instagram, Facebook, you'll find us there. So there's this story, and I know what this woman did was wrong. I'm not an idiot. Like, I know that. So this Florida woman was detained after she tried to sell homemade wine out of a cooler at her kid's soccer game. She was...
4: Come on.
3: It was a U8 girls soccer game, and she was selling homemade wine out of an igloo cooler to other parents.
4: Yeah.
3: She showed up with a wide brim straw hat, and she had on a t-shirt that said Wine Mom Era, and she was selling mason jars of her wine at the game.
4: You know what? I mean, here's the thing. She's probably been doing this for a while. People like the wine. This is just an easy delivery system, and instead of having to drive it all over the town or whatever, you bring some extra jars in case other people want to get on board. My wife makes moonshine every single year.
3: I was about to say, doesn't your wife make
4: every
3: the
4: time.
3: Hooch?
4: Yeah. She makes hooch every year, and people love it, and they come and get it. I mean, we've never been arrested distributing it at a soccer game. Yeah, but I mean, right. But you know... That's just good planning on their part, right? It's when everybody starts drinking it there, I guess. I don't know.
3: That's the problem. And, yeah. And I think that that's what I always wonder, because recently, one of my children's games, they set up a stand. It was for Mother's Day. Because first of all, why do we have to have all these kids' sporting events on holiday weekends and on Mother's Day and things like that? It's nonstop.
4: And it's, but anyway. You know, the hours and everything. There's a million things wrong with those schedules. But yeah.
3: But for Mother's Day, they said, oh, if you want to bring like orange juice or you want to bring champagne, we'll have mimosas on the field. And I thought it was nice and it was sweet and whatever. But I've always wondered what people thought, because I have seen parents get belligerent at their kids' games.
4: Yeah.
3: And then I've seen people who've acted like rational adults and have just been able to have their Yeti cup with whatever was in it and won and be completely normal.
4: Well, I mean, listen, people can get belligerent without alcohol, too. There's all sorts of parents that misbehave for different reasons. I mean,
3: this
4: as long
3: different.
4: As there's been alcohol, some people can handle it and other people can't. And other people just have off days. That happens, too.
3: But it's like, do you think it's okay for parents to have drinks at their kids' games? Because they have to bring them, because legally they can't serve people.
4: Yeah.
3: And when I'm looking at our Facebook page at Anna and Raven, there people are so mad. They believe so strongly one way or the other.
4: Yeah.
3: And there seems to be a clear divide on what people think.
4: I think some people probably feel like, you know, you have to be virtuous because your kids are there.
3: Mm-hmm.
4: And any situation with that. And some of those people that might feel that strongly are not even people that have children at these games. And I think other people look at it like, this takes up, like, you know, 30% of my off time, right? These are the parents that I spent a lot of time with. If we want to have a drink or two, that's just us being social.
3: It's wild.
4: I mean, if you're not, let's take the driving aspect out, right? Obviously, if you are in bad shape or whatever, there is a serious problem here. If you're somebody who is going to drive after, there is a problem. On the other hand, if you're having one or two beverages and you're there for 4 hours and you're also going to be eating and feeding your kids there and all that, you're probably fine.
3: Holly said, I do it. I put it right in my tumbler. One drink. Who cares? Just don't get drunk and crazy.
4: Right.
3: Patrick argues and says, you can live without drinking at your kids' games.
4: Yeah.
3: I mean, there's a lot of back and forth. What do you think? Do you think it's a big deal? 1-800-330-9999.
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3: I don't have an opinion, which is so odd of me. Because I've seen it from both sides. Yeah. There was this mom. She got arrested because she was selling wine at a kid's soccer game.
4: Her homemade wine.
3: She made homemade
4: wine.
3: In
4: mason jars.
3: Yes.
4: It's not like she had like a stand-up or whatever.
3: No,
4: and she was like,
3: come hit me up. No. She set up a folding table next to the concession stand.
4: Oh, well.
3: Yep. All right. So she got arrested.
4: I mean, if they were sealed jars, it's different.
3: She made hooch and sold it.
4: You know what she should have done? She should have kicked a dollar each jar back to the team. Never would have even been a question.
3: Right.
4: Never would have been a problem.
3: What do you think about when parents drink at the kids' games? Because we put it up on our Facebook and Instagram at Anna and Raven. And there's never been such a divide of parents. And some parents are like, what's the big deal? You put it in your tongue.

0: chocolate. You have a drink. You don't get belligerent. You don't have to act crazy. Just be normal. And the other ones are like, why can't you just sit through a kid's game and not have an alcoholic drink?
1: You're the reason that the planet is wrong.
0: Well, right, yeah. And I remember, because, you know, I was a soccer mom for a long time with my older daughter. I remember, like, that there was always the parents that had the cooler next to them. Mm-hmm. And then there, I wasn't one of them, but like if they offered me a drink and we were at the field for like a tournament, we were there for 7 hours, I'd probably have a White Claw.
1: You know what I remember of you talking about when the girl, when Hayden was playing, was that you were driving all the time, that it was long distances, and that you were there all day.
0: Yes.
1: That's what I remember.
0: I do remember, like, afterwards, that was the fun part, where we would all go out to dinner and have a drink. Like, that was different.
1: But how different is it really? If you're going to a location, you still have kids in the car, you still have to be responsible with your drinking.
0: I don't know. What do you think? Is it a big deal if a parent has a drink at a game? 1-800-330-

0: 99.3.
1: You're right where you're supposed to be at this time of the morning.
2: The headline is Florida woman detained after attempting to sell homemade wine out of a cooler at a children's soccer game.
3: Girl, move that product. That's what I say.
2: I obviously, there's a lot of reasons why she was got in trouble. But it brings up a bigger question about parents drinking at the kids' games. Because there's some parents that will show up with a cooler for themselves. Or they've got their whatever concoction in their Yeti tumbler. And there's some parents that are so against it. Like, why you got to drink at your kids' games?
3: Yeah, I'll just point out the fact that of those parents that you know are partaking, some have better behavior than others as well. Yeah. Some parents you would never know. And it's the person that's got something in their coffee that I never know that I'm more worried about.
2: What do you think? Is it a big deal to have a drink at your kids' sporting events? 1-800-330-9999. Angela.
4: So here's my thing. Can you go one afternoon without drinking for your kids? Our kids need to know that we have to have a drink in order to watch them play soccer. I mean, do we need the kids to see that all the time?
3: I agree with you. I mean, I think if you're talking about one game or whatever, I mean, there'd be no question. And I'm not somebody that advocates for drinking. On the other hand, I would say, how often is these practices and games going on? And is it 4 or 5 times a week?
2: I mean, sometimes you're at those fields all weekend long.
3: Well, that's what I'm saying.
2: Hours, like, and hours.
3: I mean, all weekend long. If it was one game, one time, of course you can go without. I mean, you can go without drinking.
2: Right.
4: But every weekend, could you drink at night? Could you drink after the game's over with your friends without the kids necessarily seeing everyone, you know, with their tumblers?
3: Yeah, it's a personal question, right? Thanks for the call.
2: Eric, what do you think? You think it's a big deal if parents have a drink at their kids' games?
5: I have no skin in the game either way, but I do know this. I know that people are afraid that kids will learn bad habits from the parents by acting certain ways. What they don't understand is if it becomes a chore, like I had to pick up cigarette butts all the time, so I ended up hating smoking. I despised it. So if it becomes a chore for the person who sees the drinking, they will not become alcoholics because they'll be like, I hate this. So the worse a drunk your parent gets, the more likely you're not going to be a drunk.
3: Okay. Yeah, okay. I'm not sure that's a great answer on the front end of it, but I get what you're saying, right?
2: Thanks, Eric.
3: Thanks, Eric.
5: Yeah.
2: Is he saying that we're supposed to get drunk so our kids never want to be like us?
3: Exhibit bad behavior and your child will be a better person.
2: And also be humiliated.
3: I'm not sure if this is a real thing.
2: Henry, the mom wine era. Do you think that's a thing? Do you think it's okay for parents to drink at their kids' games?
6: Absolutely not.
2: You think it's right or you think it's wrong?
6: It's wrong. You're with little kids and then you have to drive them home and you have to be in a car and now you're drinking and driving? No, absolutely not.
3: Well, what if there's like a designated driver though or whatever, right? Like, I mean, no. It's not like you don't drink at a barbecue when you got kids there.
6: No. Alcohol and little children do not ever belong together in the same sentence even.
3: Except for when you tell that kid to go run and get your drink from the bar. Then that's just good use of small legs. That's what that is.
2: Eric, what do you think? Is it wrong for parents to have a drink at their kids' games?
7: Well, I don't think it's wrong. I think you can have a drink or two, maybe get like a little buzz, but I think it's wrong to get drunk. You got to be really careful. You got to know your limits because if you get drunk and you start yelling at the umpire, I mean, that's just going to embarrass you and especially your kid.
2: And it'll embarrass you forever. Like that'll stay with you forever. You're always like the mom or the dad that drinks too much at the games after
3: and
2: that.
3: And the kids are going to talk about it too.
2: Mm-hmm.
3: That's a problem.
2: It's embarrassing.
3: Yeah. Mommy's giggly again.
2: Mm-hmm.
3: I don't think she should drive. Thanks. How terrible.

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2: 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Southbound 95, Fredericksburg to Richmond, lanes are open. On Route 3, Lake of the Woods to 95 in Fredericksburg, it's fine. 17 between Hartwood and 95, traffic is good. I'm Allie Oakley with traffic on Live 99.3.
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8: From the Rappahannock Electric Cooperative Weather Center. Daytime highs approaching 84 with fog in spots early today under cloudy skies with a chance of thunderstorms. Partly cloudy skies tonight, chance of thunderstorms. Lows dip down to about 63. Daytime highs approaching 82 tomorrow, mainly clear skies. Right now, it's 70 degrees.
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9: How many times have you been out somewhere and all of a sudden you're being asked for a tip on an iPad and you're like, what? I'm supposed to just, I didn't know. And then it's like 20%, 22%, 28%. You're like, wait a minute.
10: Yeah.
9: We just jumped.
10: Creeping up a lot.
9: Yes.
10: Yeah, it's creeping way up there on certain things.
9: Are there new rules to tipping? According to one guy, yes. When I listened to what he had to say, I was like, wait a minute. I agree with this dude 100%. He's not a deranged ding-dong. It's coming up next.

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2: Here is exactly when and how much I tip in 2026. And if you think I'm a deranged ding-dong...
3: Do I think he's a deranged ding-dong?
4: I'm going to need more information before I make up my mind about that.
3: Is that our deranged ding-dong sound effect?
4: That's what I have.
3: Play it again.
4: Yeah, I've got this.

0: All right, we'll decide.
1: Then I've got money music in the background.
0: All right.
1: Okay, and then I'll give a little cash register in there, too. How's that feel?
0: Okay. So, you know, tipping has gotten out of control. Everywhere you go, you're being asked to tip.
1: Yeah, it's a lot.
0: Listen, money's tight. Everybody's having a hard time. It's a real problem. You know?
1: It's not just the tipping, too, on top of it. It's there's a cause everywhere I go, every single register.
0: Right. It's like, do you want to round up? It's like, no, I need those 13 cents.
1: I need all of it.
0: So this guy had an idea, and he came up with, like, basically his plan. He's a financial advisor on what he tips and what he doesn't. And mm-hmm. I thought it was pretty smart.
2: Okay. Number one, at full-service sit-down restaurants, if the service is genuinely amazing, I tip 30%. If it's bad, I tip 10%. The default 20% regardless is nonsense to me. The entire point of a variable tip is that it's variable.
0: I think I'd go up to like 25%. I don't know if I tip 30% regularly. That's a lot of money.
1: 25% I feel like is, yeah, a good experience. But he's right. I mean, I tip 20% regardless of if it's bad on top of it. Like, and you know what? What message does that send, right? Especially given that all costs are up on top of it.
2: For takeout, I tip 15%, and I'll defend this one to the end. A lot of restaurants shifted to takeout heavy during and post-COVID, and then they never shifted back. Somebody still cooked my food, somebody then packaged it for me, and somebody walked it to the counter, all in under about 15 minutes.
0: I will tell you this. I don't think takeout I mean, they all put the tips out, and they all like tips.
1: Yeah.
0: But, you know, my dad owns pizzerias, so he does a lot of takeout. Mm-hmm. I don't think anybody is expecting at these places to get 15% tip when you pick up your takeout.
1: You know,
0: that's a lot.
1: I had a problem with this for a while. Like, you know, like pandemic and whatnot, like you wanted to do it, right? Mm-hmm. And again, at this point now, like, not for nothing, it's your job. It's the restaurant's job. And if they're not selling the food, packaging the food, sending it out there, what are they doing? I've pulled back on this. I'm not tipping on takeout anymore.
0: Yeah, if it's,
1: and I'll look you right in the face and ask you for extra soy sauce, and you're going to put it in that bag, and guess what? I'm still not tipping.
0: I'm at $5. I do $5. And if it's over 100 takeout, like it's a big takeout order, then I'll do $10.
1: If it's that big, okay, something. If it's me and my wife, no.
2: Number three. Now, for anything I order at a counter, the bakery, the coffee shop that's got some cookies and some drinks in a case, or the place where someone hands me something that's already made. Zero. I didn't receive an additional service. I received a transaction.
0: This is where you see the iPads.
1: That's where I look at the same thing as the takeout. It's a transactional situation. It's not, you know, no.
0: But this is where they get the iPads. When you go to the coffee shop and you get like a scone mm-hmm. and a medium chai with oat milk, and all of a sudden they flip that thing right at you, and
1: right.
0: it's like 22%. And you know, and I am conditioned as a fool to automatically just hit whatever's in the middle, and that's the end of it.
1: A deranged ding dong is what it is.
0: But I
1: think the situation is too is it's a little bit of public shaming as well when they flip that screen to you and everybody can see, and here you are faced with it. You're like, am I really going to do nothing for this person who's looking at me while I do this? Yes.
2: At a bar, a dollar or two a drink at a normal bar. But percentage tipping on cocktails is where it gets a little silly.
0: Yeah, and everybody does it now, too.
1: My wife tells, this is the same thing. Like, when I'll go to sign a check, she's like, don't you dare. She's like, we had four drinks. That's $4. She's like, you want to get crazy? $6. She's like, that's standard stuff.
0: The problem is when it gets grouped in with your regular check, and now you're tipping on the grand amount, and you take out the alcohol. That's where it gets tricky, because you just want to tip on the full amount. But if you had four drinks, that's probably like $1,000, right?
1: You're deranged ding dong.
0: Deranged ding dong.
1: That's what I have.
0: Yep.
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0: What do you think my womb smells like?
1: Don't say that out loud again to me.
0: Why?
1: No, that's disgusting.
0: Sprite? Like Sprite? Like what? Like a sweet soda? I'm not really sure.
1: I'm not comfortable with this.
0: Yeah. There's just some smells that stay with you your entire life. Like once you smell them, you identify that smell with that place and that time. And what if that all started the moment you were conceived? It's actually true. It's coming up next.

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2: Ladies, what do you think your womb smells like?
3: I mean, seriously, why? What are you doing?
2: Well, I've done some
3: research.
2: That
3: sounds disgusting. I don't, seriously.
2: My womb, I think, smells like green olives and sherbet ice cream. Yeah, so they did a study, and they found that toddlers can remember the way their mother's wombs smelled.
3: You know what? Let me just stop there for a minute.
2: Yes.
3: All right. I want you to think about the statement you just made. Toddlers can remember what their womb smelled like. First off, toddlers are insane.
2: Correct.
3: So any questions that they answer or whatever, you can't believe a word that comes out of their mouth.
2: No.
3: Because they will say absolutely anything. Number two, no, they can't.
2: Yes.
3: How could they possibly smell the womb?
2: Scientists.
3: They were in embryonic fluid.
2: Well, scientists have found that when they gave moms pills with carrot or kale extract, and then they, like, while they were pregnant, consistently, making their womb smell like that, then when the children were born and then they turned like 2-3 years old,
3: what they liked, carrots and kale,
2: they presented the smells to them and they liked it and they warmed up to it and they showed love towards that smell versus other smells. I ate during my pregnancy a tremendous amount of green olives and sherbet ice cream. And I think that it's like an interesting combination of smells that my children probably love. And whenever they smell it, they think of mom.
3: I love science.
2: Yeah.
3: Big fan of science. Right. Big science of discoveries and figuring things out and all that stuff. These people should do something better with their time. Like maybe find an additive for tires or something ridiculous, because that is the most nonsense piece of science. What use does that have? What possible use we have for that nonsense?
2: I will say that there's certain smells that remind you of your parents. Don't you think?
3: Okay.
2: So when you smell something, you're like, oh, that smells like mommy. Mm-hmm. Or like, oh, that smells like dad.
3: Yeah,
2: you know, like it'll trigger something. Because I can tell you right off the top of my head, when I smell bleach.
3: Yeah.
2: It smells like my mom, because my mom is constantly cleaning. I mean, I can see her with her hands in the bleach always. And when I smell like stale restaurant food, because my dad is a chef.
3: Yeah.
2: It's not a bad smell. It's just a smell. You know how restaurant sticks to you when you work in a restaurant?
3: Correct.
2: It reminds me of him.
3: But
2: so maybe when they were pregnant, like my mom was just consuming bleach. maybe that's not right.
3: No, you're an adult, and when you think of these smells, it makes you nostalgic for the times that you remember as a kid.
2: It's because there was basically a repetitious
3: nature to these things. It was an everyday thing, like you said, or your mom was cleaning the house every week. It's not because some vitamin was put in there and you smelled it from the womb.
2: Well, I mean, scientists would disagree with you, Raven, very much so.
3: Absolutely ridiculous.
2: I mean, there's certain smells that no matter what, they'll bring you back to something.
3: Sure,
2: right?
3: sure. My mom's cookies, they'll bring you back to an old time.
2: Right.
3: You know what a hospital smells like? I think most people do, right?
2: Right,
3: like,
2: the smell of a hospital.
3: Yeah, like you know the ocean. You can smell the ocean miles away from the ocean, right? When you start to approach the shore, you can smell the ocean.
2: My kids smell green olives. Do you think they think of me?
3: Not your womb.
2: I
3: think that they would probably. There's a smell at Treasure Island in Las Vegas. It smells like seed oil or like floor laminate oil. You know what I mean?
2: Don't they pump that in?
3: I think there's. No, not at that place. I mean, if they do, that's a mistake. You should stop that. They have a Western place in there, Gillies. Maybe it's the floor in there. I don't know. But I can't stay there anymore because of that smell.
2: Really?
3: Yeah. No, I had to stay. I can't stay there anymore.
2: What's the smell that when you smell it, you get a whiff of it, it brings you back to somewhere or something? And is it your mom's womb? 1-800-330-9999.
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4: 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Southbound 95 Fredericksburg to Richmond lanes are open. On Route 3, Lake of the Woods to 95 in Fredericksburg, it's fine. 17 between Hartwood and 95. Traffic is good. I'm Allie Oakley with traffic on Live 99.3.
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2: Just asked my best friend, ChatGPT, what does a womb smell like? Or does a womb have a particular smell? And it says that a womb itself, the uterus, doesn't really have a smell that people can notice. It's inside the body and normally sterile. Unless you're inside the body with the womb. And that's what they're saying. They're saying that babies and toddlers can identify smells from when they were in their mother's wombs.
3: Yeah, you can't believe a single thing a baby or a toddler tells you anyways.
2: Because they're known liars.
3: They'll tell you anything.
2: Yeah, that's true.
3: They'll tell you anything. They can't even focus on a subject for all that long, right? They're moving on to the next thing. So I don't know how these scientists got a gig. I really don't.
2: But here's the thing. It's like, first of all, you definitely have smells that remind you of your parents without fail.
3: Okay, as an adult, you can develop those things.
2: But there's certain smells that they trigger something where you smell it and it's a time in your life, a person in your life, a situation that was happening. And I think that happens a lot. What's that smell for you? 1-800-330-9999.

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2: What do you think your womb smells like if you're a woman?
3: Can you stop saying that?
2: Well, no. They found that toddlers can remember things that they smelled in their mother's wombs when they were still inside. And I think, well, that's crazy, but there's certain smells that trigger you. Like, you smell something, and it brings you back to someone, some place, some time.
3: That's absolutely correct. I just don't know if it would take me all the way back there. But, you know, hey.
2: I've determined that my womb smells like green olives and sherbet ice cream, because that's what I ate when I was pregnant with both of them.
3: I'm so uncomfortable with all of this.
2: 1-800-330-9999. Wade, what's a specific smell? Maybe a good smell, maybe a bad smell, but it definitely reminds you of something.
4: I can smell it. I can taste it. It just reminds me of freshman year. Anytime I smell gin, it can be in its pure form. It could be mixed in something. It can be half a mile down the road. If it's in my vicinity, taken back to 2005, resurrected after 3 days of being bedridden from that gin. Mm.
2: There's always one liquor. I can't even say it without gagging. Mm. Hold on, let me say it.
3: Say it. Say it. You can say it.
2: Black House.
3: House. The horse. Black House. H-A-U-S. Yeah, that makes it worse. When you say it like that, you got to put some sauce on a Black House.
2: Smell. Have you ever smelled or tasted Black House? Oh, my. I'm drooling in disgust.
3: I have like two or three of those liquors. I had a run with gin myself, but you know what? It wasn't the gin. It was the citrus I put with it, man. That would kill me.
2: Oh, my God.
3: And then Southern Comfort.
2: Oh, Southern Comfort.
3: Oh, I thought that was a good idea one night. I was like, this is the best tasting liquor I've ever had.
2: I'm like,
3: I could drink a fifth of this.
2: Heaving that. No, everybody's made that Southern Comfort problem mistake in the past.
3: And then a decade went by and I was like, oh, why did I ever hate this? This is so delicious. Same result.
2: Right.
3: Same result.
2: Oh, Amanda, what's that smell, good or bad, that just triggers something for you?
5: Good.
2: What is it?
5: Paint. Fresh paint reminds me of my dad. He's a painter.
3: Oh, yeah.
2: See, it brings you back. Do you think your mom
5: drank
2: any paint while she was pregnant with you in the womb?
3: Who would even ask that?
2: That's what ridiculous kind of
5: nonsense. Maybe. My mom went to Woodstock with my sister. So
2: Well, that makes sense.
3: Well, it was stay away from the brown acid. It wasn't nothing about paint.
2: Yeah.
3: Thank you, but that's nice.
2: Frida, how about you? What's like a strong smell that reminds you of something?
6: For me, it's the mix of like toothpaste and mouthwash at the dentist's office. It reminds me of when I got braces and I was like 14 and I would spend like a full hour sitting there with like my mouth agape and just like so much pain. It brings back this horrible memory.
2: The smell of the dentist. That is a specific smell.
3: I don't know why, but these are just triggering things for me.
2: Yes.
3: It's wild. We used to do this dental clinic. My wife used to run this dental clinic. And so they would set up piping. It was like hundreds of dental chairs, Anna. They would do it for the weekend and people would come and get the dental work done for free. It was like outreach. Mm. So there was hundreds of dentists and they would bring in everything, piping and all that. And you know what they used to call the water after people would have to spit?
2: What?
3: Honey water.
2: Ew.
3: Yes.
2: Oh, my God.
3: Oh, yeah, because of the blood and the guts and everything. Oh, honey water.
2: Oh, I wonder what that smells like.
3: Not good.
2: No. I can't imagine.
3: Not good.
2: Yeah.
3: What if the cap comes off the tank?
2: No.
3: At the end of all those pipes?
2: What if somebody thinks it's a Poland Spring bottle?
3: Oh! Oh, you go to pick it up and it splashes on you? Ah! Oh! These clothes are ruined.
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2: You know how they say, like, don't worry about the things you have no control over?
3: Yeah, I mean, only worry about the controllables. That's all you can do.
2: Right. That's not a real thing. Everybody worries about things they have no control over all the time. And what this one school in Tennessee is going through right now is probably one of the things I fear. And I still have a year before it has to happen. It's coming up next. We were

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2: Welcome to the season of I Hope the Weather Doesn't Ruin Everything.
3: Oh, come on.
2: It's wedding season and graduation season. That's always the time when people get the most nervous about weather.
3: Of course.
2: And it stinks because you have these massive events that are planned to be outdoors and you're putting the weather in God's hand. You can't plan what's going to happen when you book a date a year and a half, 2 years in advance, you know?
3: I find that interesting when you say you're putting it in God's hands. I mean, you're just kind of hoping for the best.
2: The weather, God's weather hands. A school in Tennessee is getting a lot of criticism because their graduation was rain or shine. Mm-hmm. And sure enough, as soon as it began, it was a downpour.
3: Oh,
2: it
3: God.
2: Was a hard downpour. And the parents were mad.
4: As soon as they started speaking, it just started pouring. I was like nervous that someone was gonna like slip and fall down the bleachers. My daughter was already like, we're already planning to redo photos. Like she wants to go back and do photos on the football field and, you know, like dress up again.
2: That's what I was thinking about. How about grandma? How about grandma who's in the third aluminum seat bench in the risers, and now she's going to go down in the pouring rain? That's not cool.
3: I mean, but you have to look at the weather beforehand, and you have to make up your own decisions as to whether or not you're going, to whether or not you're attending. I mean, the principal can't control whether or not the sky is going to open up. They can't control whether or not the scheduling opens up for next week. Nobody else wants to come back for this thing. It's happening. They used to have one day, one day in my town. If it rained, if it was supposed to rain that day, they would go to the next day. If it was going to rain the next day, guess what? Everybody was going to be wet.
2: At my daughter's school, she's a junior, so they have it planned for outside on the football field.
3: Yeah.
2: But if it rains, they move it indoors, but then you get a limited amount of tickets.
3: Right. So if it's outside, anybody can go. You might not be able to sit on the floor area, but there'll be a place where you can go.
2: Yes.
3: If you're inside, 4 to 6 tickets usually, right?
2: I have already had disagreements over, well, if this is next year. My daughter's a junior, so this is next year for senior year.
3: Mm-hmm.
2: If it gets moved inside, who gets those tickets and from which side of the family? Because once you get...
3: You can't win. It's absolutely impossible. Somebody's always upset. And it's not... You're talking about your immediate family. You got problems, siblings, all that. It's tough, man.
2: Right.
3: And it doesn't get better when they go to college.
5: My child, who had put so much into this day to make it special and was so excited, I just could not stand to sit there and see her get drowned like that.
2: Aw, so sad.
3: Yeah, but who are they mad at?
2: I mean... Like-

0: I could feel the glare, but they all made it.
1: Yeah, I mean, again, you can't control stuff like that. Mm-hmm. Biggest problem I had recently was I was flying for a connecting flight, and as I was sitting there having something to eat there, an announcement came over the PA, and it said,
2: just want to let you know that a tornado has been spotted in the area. We'll continue with updates here if we need you to evacuate the terminal.
1: We didn't have to evacuate the terminal. As a matter of fact, I never saw any funnel cloud or whatever, but I had to sit there for 8 hours.
0: So
1: first world problems.
0: Yeah, long story short, just be happy that these graduating seniors didn't have to sit through a tornado.
1: Yeah, they got their diploma.
0: Yeah.
1: Congratulations.
0: They're just soaking wet, that's all.
3: Your next chance to win is what we call big fun in the big city. Next up is Bruno Mars in Tampa. Catch the keywords that come your way every Thursday from 8 to 5. 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
4: 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Traffic slows at the Prince William Parkway to the Fairfax County Parkway. Southbound 95, Fredericksburg to Richmond lanes are open. I don't see any problems on Route 3 between Lake of the Woods and 95 in Fredericksburg, and the length of 17 is good too. I'm Allie Oakley with traffic on Live 99.3.
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12: From the Rappahannock Electric Cooperative Weather Center. Overcast skies and foggy early today with a chance of thunderstorms. Daytime highs approaching 84. Partly cloudy tonight. Chance of thunderstorms. Lows dip down to about 63. Mainly clear skies tomorrow. High temperatures reach up to 82. Currently 71.
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0: There's all kinds of games you can play. 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
2: Good chance no other radio show in the country is playing this game today.
3: I'm not sure that that means that it's a good programming choice. Right, no, it might not be good. We're going to do it.
2: Yeah, so, okay, if you missed it yesterday, right around this time, we were talking about what we did over the weekend, and producer Sophia was very busy because she went to a trivia night.
3: What was the trivia on? All things?
4: All things. Yeah. They had a terrible category. The fourth one was on whales.
2: Oh. Okay.
4: Yep, terrible.
2: I want to know the kind of whale questions that were asked.
3: Right, I want to repeat.
4: Awful.
2: Yeah. We should do a segment called Whale Questions. And here we go. We're going to do a quiz game right now called Whale Questions.
3: I love it.
2: Yes. All right. Sophia, you are going to buzz in with your bell. Can you give it a ring? There we go. And Raven, you are going to ring in with your dog toy. I have gathered 7 questions about whales. Whoever gets the most right wins.
4: Okay.
2: Sophia, if you win, I don't know what you win.
3: Right.
2: I didn't get that far.
3: Yeah, you just.
4: I'm not going to win.
3: You said whale trivia, and you were like, you started giggling, and then that was it, basically.
2: Then I went to a deep hole about whales.
3: Right. Okay.
2: All right. Are you ready for question number one?
3: Let's go.
2: Okay. Raven has to pay you $7 million. Okay, ready?
3: Good luck collecting that.
2: Number one.
3: Mm-hmm.
2: What is the name of the whale in Free Willy? Are you guys serious? Are you serious? Raven, what's the name of the whale in Free Willy?
3: Michael Jackson.
4: I've never seen it.
2: His name is Willy.
3: Oh.
2: Right. Free Willy.
3: Right. You know what?
2: This isn't going well.
3: All right. We should have been ready for that one. We were not ready.
2: Oh, my.
3: This time we've got it. We're going to be ready.
2: Here we go. Number two.
3: Uh-huh.
2: What is the largest animal on Earth?
3: Oh, I know this one. Wait.
2: Sophia was ringing.
4: Blue whale.
2: Yes.
3: Come on.
2: I hope you have $7 million put aside.
3: All right. Good job.
2: Number three. Which whale is famous for its long spiral tusks? Raven.
3: That would be the narwhal.
5: Hi, buddy. Hope you find your dad.
6: Thanks, Mr. Narwhal.
3: Thank you.
2: It's narwhal.
3: Yeah, well, whatever it is.
2: He said north whale.
3: Would you like to hear from that whale? I actually have a narwhal sound here. It's this guy right here. Look at that.
2: I'm embarrassed to admit that I didn't know that was a real animal.
4: I didn't know it was a whale.
2: I thought it was like a made-up thing. Okay. Anyway.
3: It's a sword-fighting whale, obviously. Yeah. I mean, you guys.
2: It's a unicorn whale.
3: Where you've been hanging out.
2: True or false? Whales are fish.
3: Whales.
2: Yes, Sophia.
4: You got to bring in.
3: So mad.
2: It is.
3: You took the extra 3 seconds to think that out.
2: I mean, it's true or false. It's 50-50. That is correct.
3: All right,
2: whales are mammals.
3: Yes.
2: Sophia takes the lead. All right, next one. What is a baby whale called? Yes, Raven.
3: It's called a calf.
2: That is correct.
3: Yeah.
2: Oh, my gosh.
3: High score. How many whale questions you got over there?
2: Okay. All right. I got 2 left.
3: All right, here we go.
2: Okay, ready? What is the black and white whale, also known as a killer whale, called? Yes, Raven.
3: Orca.
2: Yes.
3: You're mine, Sophia. Right. This money shall be mine.
2: All right, Sophia, you need to get this last one to tie Raven. Okay. Otherwise, Raven wins the whale.
3: I'm the king of whales.
2: Questions.
3: King of whales.
2: All right.
3: Is what I'll be.
2: In the novel, Moby Dick is a white sperm whale.
3: Mm-hmm.
2: Who wrote Moby Dick? Raven.
3: Stephen King.
2: No. Sophia, this is your chance to tie the game and be the ultimate whale warrior.
3: She doesn't know it.
4: I have no clue who wrote Moby Dick.
3: I am the king of the whales! Yes!
2: It is Herman Melville.

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5: 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Sally and Brian. Brian, what is going on?
6: Hi. So I have my daughter moving back from college. It's so great. Finally going to have my baby girl and everyone under one roof. So me and my wife, Sally, are throwing a huge party. We're making the guest list for this, and our daughter, she's bringing her boyfriend back to come see to this party, come see her hometown. I just gotta be honest, I never liked this new boyfriend from college. I think it was a mistake that she broke up with her ex from high school. He still lives in town. He's really nice. And I know his dad pretty well. We got this poker game every Thursday, so I get to see him a lot. And I think, hey, during the next chapter of your life, maybe bring back a better chapter of your life to the party. I bring this boyfriend from high school. They see each other. Sparks fly again. Sally thinks I'm getting too involved here.
1: Oh, you want to invite the ex-boyfriend from high school? Okay.
7: Yeah. Honestly, I think that would get in the way of the party, of the whole graduation party.
5: I mean, you're inviting somebody that she clearly doesn't want there. It's her ex. So what's wrong with the new guy? Why don't you like him? Why would you want to kind of set up this weird love triangle situation confrontation?
6: I don't know. I feel like I've just heard too many phone calls from my daughter calling my wife, crying a bit. Something's always going on. Mm-hmm. Are they together? Are they not?
1: Was the breakup ugly? Was the other breakup ugly? Is it a situation where your daughter's going to be offended this person's there? How strange would it be? I mean, you said you know him, you know his father.
7: Well, they dated in high school.
1: Uh-huh.
7: So they've had
1: a lot of history.
7: A lot of history. So she'll definitely feel emotional if he's there, for mm-hmm. sure.
1: Yeah.
7: Which is why I feel like we shouldn't get involved. That's kind of something outside of the celebration. And also our daughter is she's graduating from college. She's an adult. I think that she can make her decisions about who she wants to date and where she wants to go with that.
5: Is she still friends with her ex? Does she still have a relationship with him?
7: Well, I feel like they're, not friends, but they're not, They're cordial, yeah. I would at least say.
1: Yeah,
7: they're
1: but
7: cordial.
1: It's over. Right.
5: Okay. But you're playing, you want to play matchmaker, Brian. You want to, that's what you want to do is you want to invite them back because you want them to rekindle whatever they had back in high school because you're not happy with the dude she's with now. And I don't know if that's the right thing to do. I think that it's overstepping your bounds. Listen, I overstep my bounds all the time.
1: I was going
5: to
1: say,
5: my daughter
1: what?
5: Will tell you. She'll be like, she doesn't shut up. She doesn't keep her opinions to herself. She says things that she shouldn't.
1: Oh, I love it. You're so respectful of these other people's daughter.
5: Right, but for her. I don't know. I guess I can understand.
1: Anna's already told her daughter three people she can't marry. Just tops of the list. Short list. You just, nope.
5: Stop hanging out with that kid. I don't like him. I do it all
1: okay.
5: the time. Yeah.
1: I mean, do you invite the ex-boyfriend to a party that's going to be attended by your daughter and surprise your daughter, who's also going to have her current boyfriend there when she returns from college? 1-800-330-9999. Whose side are you on? It's the Couples Court.
0: 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Next up is Bruno Mars in Tampa. 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
9: 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Tax extra. 95, it's pretty heavy before and after you pass 610. Traffic slows at the Prince William Parkway to the Fairfax County Parkway. Southbound 95, Fredericksburg to Richmond lanes are open. I don't see any problems on Route 3 between Lake of the Woods and 95 in Fredericksburg, and the length of 17 is good, too. I'm Allie Oakley with traffic on Live 99.3.
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20: The arguments are real. The verdict? That's on you. It's Couples Court with Anna and Raven.
5: If you didn't love the new person that your daughter was dating, would you take it upon yourself to invite her ex to her graduation party? That's what Sally and Brian are up to. So they're having a graduation party for their daughter who's graduating college and coming home. And they still have a good relationship with her ex-boyfriend from high school. Don't like the new guy. And Brian goes, it's our party. It's a big party for everybody in the backyard. I'm going to invite their ex. They have a good relationship. Maybe she'll see him and it'll stir something up. And Sally doesn't think that's a good idea.
1: Yeah, Sally doesn't have a relationship with his ex-boyfriend. Dad plays cards with the ex-boyfriend's dad. All right, they got a weekly poker game. And he says, I see the kid around town. I always thought he was a better match. You know, here's the thing. You can talk to somebody about your opinion, Anna. And I feel like there's a rule on this. For myself personally, you can bring it up one time. If they're not receptive, you can possibly bring it up a second time. After that, you got to let people live their lives. Now, right? Your daughter just graduated college.
5: Oh, Raven, you don't think that Brian should invite his daughter's ex to the party and not tell her?
1: Not unless he wants it to be like a reality, you know, TV show.
5: 1-800-330-9999. Sometimes your parents know best for you what's best for you, though, right? Andrea, whose side are you on?
4: Oh, I'm on the wife's side. You, Dad, cannot interject like that. That's totally overstepping. Had that done to me in my early 20s, and I have not forgiven my dad for that. I am now 57 years old.
1: Mm-hmm. When people try and make arrangements for you or their plans or force it down your throat, this is America, right? I mean, like, this isn't, you know, 100 years ago or some third world country. We didn't trade three goats and, like, this is a done deal, you know? So it's...
4: Right. I mean, really, unless it's a cultural thing where it's accepted, but it's just overstepping a boundary there. She's old enough to make her own decisions, and that's just butt out.
1: Right. Where's the trust?
5: Who said are you on? 1-800-330-9999. It's a couple's court.

0: Fredericksburg's got a new morning routine, and it starts with Anna and Raven on Live 99.3.
1: But what if you believe you really know what's better for your kids? Would you go to any length to do it? Because he says his daughter's graduating college. They're throwing her a graduation party coming up in a few weeks, and he says her ex-boyfriend from high school was perfect. He's got a great relationship with the kid's dad, and he thinks, I'm going to invite him to the party, even though she's got this new boyfriend from college.
2: Yeah. Sally thinks that's crazy. You're setting our daughter up with a situation that she didn't ask for. And you don't know anything about this boyfriend. Our daughter's old enough to make her own decisions right here. In his mind, he thinks it would all work out perfect. His daughter comes and moves back home and gets back together with the high school boyfriend. He can have everything just the way he likes it. Here's the thing. It's not his life.
1: Yeah, except it kind of does sound like a perfect Hallmark movie, right? She comes home, she locks eyes with him, she remembers how much she misses him, they fall back in love, and they live happily ever after in their hometown, raise children.
2: How about this scenario? Because we know we love the screen, right? Anybody that listens to this show is. She comes back, dad's done this, hijinks ensues, but then he ends up falling in love, the dad does, with the new boyfriend because he sees how well he handles it and takes care of his daughter.
1: I don't know. Should the parent intervene? 1-800-330-9999. Olivia, whose side are you on?
3: I'm definitely on the mom's side. I think it's honestly a little disrespectful that the dad is, like, not, like, okay with this because, I mean, he doesn't really know the boyfriend. I mean, she said that she's in college, and that means that they probably haven't had a lot of chances to meet. And the fact that he's, like, hanging out with her ex-boyfriend's dad is a little, like, weird to me.
2: I couldn't agree more. Thank you, Olivia. Disrespectful, I think, is an operative word here because you can't get too close as a parent. I'm just speaking from the parent's point of view. You cannot get too close to the people that your kids get involved with because they ultimately have to live their life. And like you said, it's disrespectful. It feels like a betrayal if you're the kid and your parents are not backing your play, whether it's the right one or the wrong one.
3: Yeah.
1: And on Raven, whose side are you on?
4: I'm on her side. I think this is junior high level interfering. I can't believe that he would want to do that without consulting and trying to mix things up. It's just so insane.
1: I don't think we say like, oh, this sounds crazy, right? I think a lot of parents do this. And I'm looking at this text that just popped in and said, hey, this is Dan. I'm on the mother's side. The father's crazy. It reminds me of my mother trying to do it to me when I was already engaged to somebody. She kept trying to bring my old girlfriend back into my life. Definitely not. I think when, as a parent, you see somebody with your child that genuinely makes them happy, and then you think that they've made a bad decision, you just want to do everything in your power to correct it, even though it's not your position to do it.
2: Yeah, but what you're seeing is the face forward picture of what's going on. You're not seeing their private relationship.
5: The verdict is in. Jury foreman, what are the results?
1: Sally, our audience agreed with you. Brian, you can't. If she made a list of who she wants and her current boyfriend's on it and her ex isn't, even though you want to play matchmaker, this isn't the place to do it.
6: Yeah, it's just kind of something that you handle in a more like serious setting and not so much during a celebration or a graduation party, no less.
7: I understand. It's just nice to have everyone together again.
2: You know what you can do? You can just literally, anytime that she says anything about her current boyfriend or pauses, you can go, you know, I can get whatever his name is here. You know, you just fill that in. You say it every time. Every time. Feels like a
7: great
2: movie.
7: Great idea. It's a great idea.
1: Well, good luck. If you have a problem, too, send an email. couplescore@annonraven.com.
2: Congratulations to your daughter on her graduation.
1: Yeah,
2: that's
1: absolutely
2: exciting.
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1: You missed it yesterday during the couples court. There was a lot of conversation about how do you handle when your child is a biter.
2: Mm.
1: They wanted to sign the child up for a biting class, which ultimately the audience decided was a good idea.
2: It's a common problem, right? At one point or another, the child decides all of a sudden they're going to start biting things.
1: It's the weirdest thing.
2: Yeah.
1: And as a parent, I lived through it. It was terrible because you're so embarrassed and you don't even understand. Like, how did they learn to do this, right?
2: Yours went on for a little while, too.
1: Oh, but I have the solution right here. If you have a tip on how to get your kids to stop biting, what is it? 1-800-330-9999.

0: Live 99.3 just leveled up. The energy, the chemistry, the comedy. Anna and Raven are in.
1: So if you missed it yesterday during the couples court, there was a discussion about how to handle this.
2: Our daughter has been biting kids at school. She's five. She does ask to leave school, and the teachers are recommending that she joins a fighting and biting program so that this gets nipped in the bud. And I think that we definitely have to send her there.
1: And everyone decided that they agreed she should go to a biting class for five-year-olds.
3: It was surprising to me, to tell you the truth. I mean, I thought that this was something that they could handle on their own, but I guess not, right? You want to get in front of something.
1: Right. And it's funny because I think as a parent, if you have a biter, you know it's not funny because your kid gets labeled as a biter and
3: yes.
1: All the other parents kind of judge you. And I always say it's karma because my best friend Danielle and I used to make, not we used to make fun of, but we would warn our kids to stay away from another child, our older kids, because there was a biter in the class.
3: Yeah, of course. I mean, why wouldn't you warn them?
1: And we would tell Hayden and we would tell the girls, we would say, like, stay away from that kid. That kid's a biter. And then here comes Dakota, my little one.
3: You never think it's going
1: to
3: be you.
1: And it's my kid. My kid ends up being the biter. And she used to pretend she was a T-Rex on the playground. And, she, you know, what do T-Rex do? They bite other T-Rexes, and they would play dinosaurs, and that's what happened.
3: They bite everything. They're kind of an apex predator, so,
1: right?
3: Or they eat whatever.
1: So I talked to her about it now that she's older.
4: I remember when you used to be a biter.
5: Yeah.
4: Why did you bite other kids?
5: Because I thought it was going to be fun.
4: Now, looking back, did you think it was fun?
5: No.
4: What advice do you have for other children that are biting right now?
5: Don't bite it because then you're going to make less friends. And whenever you're going to need help from a friend, you're not going to have

0: I'd never heard of this.
1: Yeah.
0: And Jaden has recently started biting too. So
1: yep.
0: I'm very interested in this.
1: It's a number one New York Times bestseller by Ryan Higgins. And okay. It's about, ironically, a T-Rex.
0: Yeah.
1: Now, here's the problem. Penelope, the T-Rex, mm-hmm. is going to her first day at school. And when she gets to school...
0: So she wants to make friends,
1: right.
0: obviously.
1: Yeah, but Penelope Rex was very surprised to find out that all of her classmates were, children.
0: And you know the thing about children, if you're a T-Rex.
1: Right.
0: They're delicious.
1: That's exactly. So she ate them because children are delicious.
0: I can't believe that. Wait a minute. Friends actually disappear?
1: Yeah, no, she ate them. See, look, they're in her mouth.
0: Oh, no.
1: Yeah, and Penelope Rex says, Mrs. Noodleman, we don't need our classmates. Please spit them out at once. So she did.
0: Oh, she didn't eat them. So
1: she had them in her mouth.
0: She had kind of. She was gathering them.
1: Right. Yeah.
0: Right.
1: And then there's visuals of her spitting them out with the spit.
0: Oh yeah, the saliva.
1: Yeah, everywhere.
0: Right.
1: Yeah.
0: But I mean, still, it could have been worse.
1: 100%.
0: Right.
1: Yeah.
0: It's gross though.
1: Yeah. This book was an awesome tool for me when I was going through it. But I'm wondering, what did you do? If you have a hack or a trick to get your kids to stop biting, besides sending them to a program or having this book, what worked for you? 1-800-330-9999.
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3: 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South of 95, pretty heavy on your way to Quantico Triangle. 95, Fredericksburg to Richmond. You'll hit delays when you get to Chamberlain Road, and that's going to take you to the Diamond where you do have a crash. I'm Allie Oakley with traffic on Live 99.3.
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8: From the Rappahannock Electric Cooperative Weather Center. Overcast skies and foggy early today with a chance of thunderstorms. Daytime highs approaching 84. Partly cloudy tonight. Chance of thunderstorms. Lows dip down to about 63. Mainly clear skies tomorrow. High temperatures reach up to 82. Currently 71.
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1: Oh, this Penelope Rex. She had to learn the hard way not to bite her friends.
0: Yeah.
1: So yesterday during the couples court, there was a disagreement between a husband and a wife because their daughter, who's 5 years old in kindergarten, is a biter. And the teacher has recommended that she goes to a special biting program, and the husband thought it was ridiculous. Ultimately, you agreed like something needed to be done and that she should go to this biting program.
0: Well, I think that the big thing is you're worried that your kid's going to be labeled forever as the biter. And you can either do something about that and think that that's the solution, or you can not do something about it and think you're going to handle it in-house and might think that's the solution too. But the point is you have to stop it.
1: Dakota was a biter, my little one, and it was embarrassing.
0: Went
1: and
0: on for a little while.
1: Oh, my gosh. She's bite everybody. It was like I didn't feed her at home.
0: Right, you know? Now, Jaden thinks it's funny.

0: Well,
1: like
0: that's
1: when you're wrestling or playing around, all of a sudden he'll get this look in his eyes and then he'll bite you.
0: I remember, like, she would bite my face. Like, you would think she was coming in to kiss you, and then she would just like a T-Rex.
1: You bite my face, Jaden. Mm. We're going to go.
0: But there's this
1: book. That's a warning.
0: We got this book that was recommended to me by a parent. It's called We Don't Eat Our Classmates by Ryan Higgins. And it worked. Like, we read this book all the time, every night, and she got it. And now, you know, she's 7 now, so, you know, the biting thing is over. And
1: she's reformed.
0: She tells you all the time, like, don't bite your friends. Nobody wants to be your friend if you bite your friends. So we're wondering, as a parent.
1: It's a real confession.
0: Yes.
1: It is, right?
0: Yes.
1: It's a real vulnerability she's showing there.
0: She's like, I lived it. I lived it 2 years ago.
1: Hey, don't be me.
0: Don't be me.
1: Don't be me.
0: Scared straight.
1: It's unbelievable.
0: What's your tip? You have a biter. What did you do to get them to stop besides this great book? 1-800-330-9999.
1: She got her 2-year no biting chip. 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
2: What do you do if your kid's a biter? Yesterday during the couples court, there was a disagreement because the teachers wanted to send the five-year-old to a special program for biters. Mm-hmm. And the dad thought it was ridiculous. Mom said we should do it. And ultimately, the audience decided, yeah, like send that kid to the biting class.
3: I was surprised, actually, that so many people came out super strong on it, saying it, because I share the dad's trepidation that, you know, once a biter, always a biter. You can be viewed that way.
2: Mm-hmm. Well, my daughter was a biter, my little one. And the best tip I ever got was from another parent on the air, and she told me to buy this book called We Don't Eat Our Classmates by Ryan Higgins, and I'm holding it in my hand. We read it every day like five times, and it made a difference, and it made her stop biting.
3: I read it today, and I feel less hungry.
2: Yeah.
3: I don't know if there's a correlation there, but I do.
2: But what's your tip? You've gone through it. You had a biter. What did you do? 1-800-330-9999.
4: Merlene. When my son was much, much younger, he's a grown man now, he was a biter. He would bite everybody and everything.
2: Yeah.
4: One day, I just took his hand and I bit him back. And he just looked at me in astonishment, looked at his hand and started crying.
3: Yeah.
4: Never bite another soul.
3: Is that right? How old was
4: he?
3: 32?
4: He was about 5'6".
3: Yeah.
2: How hard did you bite, Merlene?
3: Right, right. How hard?
4: I just bit his hand. And I bit him where there was a mark in his hand.
3: She bit him pretty good.
2: Yeah.
4: A little mark.
3: Kids always think they're immune. They think the rules are going to protect them. Mm-hmm. Did you saw back and forth with your teeth?
2: No. She's one clean bite.
4: No, I did not do
3: okay.
4: that.
3: Okay,
4: no,
3: all right.
4: No,
3: you didn't eat him.
4: Yeah.
3: So then you just bit him.
2: She didn't chew him.
3: Yeah.
2: She just bit him.
3: All right, good to know.
2: Good. Thanks, Merlene. That's what we needed.
3: Have a great day. Julia, tell us, do you have a solution for parents that are dealing with kids that are biting?
5: Yes, I do. When my little one was biting, he bit me, and I bit him back. Not mm-hmm. hard, but I bit him back.
3: Yeah.
5: And he just, you know, screamed his head off and everything, and I said, well, this is how it feels, you know? It hurts. He never bit again.
3: Where did you bite him?
2: Yeah, that's what we have to figure out.
5: Just on his arm.
3: Oh, you bit him on his arm. Okay. Did he tell people as the day went on? He'd be like, mommy bit me?
2: Mommy bites me. Mommy bites me.

0: Yeah, so my husband came running, you know, because he was screaming, and he said, "What happened?" And I said, "Well, he bit me, so I bit him back." Right.
1: And then you bit your husband.
0: No, my son. Yeah.
1: No, but you didn't bite your husband after. I would have been like, "You got something to say?" And then I would have bit him.
2: We just bite everybody now. Yeah. That's what we do.
0: My husband wasn't happy, but he never bit anyone after that. Right.
1: Your husband either. Good job. You solved the whole problem for the whole house. Yeah.
2: That's how we settle things now.
1: And Raven, who's this?
3: It's Marielle.
1: All right, Marielle. Marielle, tell us. You had a biter. How did you solve it? What did you do?
3: No, I was the biter in nursery school. Mm-hmm. And my mother would come and pick me up. And the teachers would say, "She did it again. She did it again." And my mother's like, "No, not my daughter, not my daughter." Well, no, I did it. Mm-hmm. So my mother said, "Well, I'll fix that instantly." And I was like, uh-oh. One day I went home, and I don't know, maybe I was being misbehaving. And she came right up to me. She grabbed my right arm. And she bit me as hard as she possibly could without breaking the skin.
1: Yeah.
3: And I screamed bloody murder. And she said, "How does that feel?" "Oh, I don't like that. I don't like that." Nowadays, you might be considered a child abuser for doing that. But I never bit anybody the rest of my life.
2: Yeah, I think everybody has agreed today. There's only one other way. You can either get this lovely book that I have, or you can bite your kids. That's it. Yeah. Those are our options.
3: There you go. Yeah. Go for it.
1: Thanks for the call.
3: You have a great day, you guys. Thank you.

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3: $1,300 is a jackpot today for Can't Beat Raven. Hillary, you ready to play?
4: I'm ready.
3: All right. We've got the giggles today here in the studio, which is a good thing for you because hopefully that'll knock Raven off his game. You feeling confident? Know your stuff?
4: I'm feeling good, yeah.
3: All right, awesome. Can you please ask Raven to leave the room?
4: Raven, please leave the room.
1: You got it. $1,300. Here we go.
3: All right, let's wait for him to walk on out of here. When that door closes, he won't be able to hear us or in a soundproof studio. I'm going to ask you 5 pop culture questions. Hillary, if you're not sure, answer quickly. You have 3 seconds. First thing that comes into your head, okay?
4: Okay.
3: He comes back in. He gets the same questions. Whoever gets the most right wins. You ready to play?
4: I'm ready.
3: Let's do it. Number one, Hooters is rebranding as a family-friendly restaurant. What bird serves as the Hooters logo mascot?
4: An owl.
3: Number two, Abby Romeo gave an update on her breakup from longtime boyfriend David Isaacman, and they're still friends. They are a reality TV couple from what show?
4: Love Island.
3: Number three, a study said that movies are more likely to have a talking animal and a man named Chris in it over a woman that's over 60 years old. Netflix's new film, Remarkably Bright Creatures, does star a famous woman over 60. Who is that?
4: Sally Field.
3: Number four, Margot Robbie has extremely hairy armpits in Wuthering Heights, but they were never seen because the scene got cut. The director wanted Margot's pits to be historically accurate. Who wrote Wuthering Heights?
4: Jane,
3: That's time. That's okay.
4: Jane Austen.
3: Number five, what famous DJ went viral this past week for DJing his son's kindergarten graduation and saying it was the most important set of his life?
4: Diplo.
3: All right. You did great. Let me bring Raven back in.
1: You!
3: 3 out of 5 for Hillary, but she got the hard ones, so we'll see.
1: Not great, not terrible. Let's see how I do. Here we go.
3: Number one, Hooters is rebranding as a family-friendly restaurant.
1: Yeah.
3: What bird serves as the Hooters logo mascot?
1: It's an owl.
3: Number two, Abby Romeo gave an update on her breakup from longtime boyfriend David Isaacman, and they're still friends. They are a reality TV couple from what show?
1: Oh, gosh. I mean, I don't watch any of these shows, so I feel like there's two of them that are really big, and that's Love Island and what's the Summer House thing? And I know nothing about Summer House, so I'm going to say Love Island.
3: No, Love on the Spectrum.
1: Love on the... Dang it! Well, I hope it all works out.
3: Number three. A study said that movies are more likely to have talking animals and a man named Chris in it over a woman that's 60 years old.
1: Wow.
3: Isn't that terrible?
1: That is terrible.
3: Yep. Netflix's new film, Remarkably Bright Creatures, does star a famous woman over 60. Who is that?
1: Sally Field.
3: Sally Field. She's 79 years old.
1: And she's still amazing.
3: I loved that movie. With octopus. Ever since my octopus teacher, I want an octopus.
1: Why would you bring it up? No, you can't have an octopus. They deserve to be free. You know that. You saw Octopus Teacher. How could you say that?
3: Anyway.
1: Now I'm going to cry.
3: Thanks. Margot Robbie has extremely hairy armpits in Wuthering Heights, but you were never able to see it because the scene got cut.
1: Was it an octopus?
3: The director wanted Margot's pits to be historically accurate.
1: Well, you know, she'll do anything for the film.
3: Who wrote Wuthering Heights?
1: Jane Austen.
3: No, Emily Bronte.
1: No?
3: No.
1: No?
3: You need this last one to tie Hillary, otherwise she wins.
1: Are you sure it wasn't?
5: 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You think a ticket for not wearing your seatbelt is the worst thing that happened until you crashed?
1: Was it Diplo?
5: Oh, that was 95. It's okay if you're rolling out of Fredericksburg and you're stopped to get to Quantico. Traffic is going to be okay on the southbound side, 95. Fredericksburg to Richmond lanes are open until you get to Chamberlain Road. It stays heavy at the Bryan Park interchange where we had a crash near the Diamond. I'm Allie Oakley with traffic on Live 99.3.
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5: If you believe all the rumors, there's one reason why people are not going to Taylor Swift and Travis Kelce's wedding. Is it true? I don't know. But here's what I do know. It's messed up if you do this to your wedding guests. It's coming up next.

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2: When you're creating an invite list to a wedding, do you have to give people the option of a plus one? Karen Thomas is the nation's foremost authority when it comes to etiquette. 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Karen, there is a lot of talk that people are upset. Taylor Swift and Travis Kelce are not inviting people with a plus one, and they're refusing to go because they say, I'm not going to know anybody there. And how come some people get plus ones and some others don't?
3: This is something that I'm dealing with right now with my son's wedding, too, Anna. Although it's not as highbrow, I understand it's about control because some guests, you don't know who they might bring.
4: And here's the thing, too, we have to remember. The wedding invites are up to the bride and the groom. It's not about the guests. So if you are upset that you can't bring a plus one, it's not about you. Some couples may not be able to afford it and invite a plus one. In the case with Travis and Taylor Swift, they don't want specific people or unknown people there that may have to be vetted. So again, the bride and groom are well within their rights in any situation to not allow plus ones. And I don't know why people feel entitled that, well, I should be able to bring, you know, so-and-so. That is absolutely not the case with etiquette standards.
3: What I love about you, Karen, is you tell it like it is. It's black and white when it comes to the etiquette rules on this. Every time it seems like there's a wedding involved, everybody else has got to bring their drama to the bride and groom. How come I can't bring my kids? How come I can't bring this person that I want to? How come I can't this? How come I can't that? And the amount of people that actually take the time to voice that to the bride and groom after they've gotten their invitation or voice it to other family members, it's astronomical and it's every wedding.
4: We have to remember to be gracious. If you were thought well enough to be invited to this life-changing event, be happy that you were invited. It is not under your purview to ask why I can't bring my boyfriend of 1 week or why can't I bring the kids. It is not your right to do so.
2: Okay, so this anonymous person, if it's even real or not, says it's not fair that Selena Gomez can bring Benny Blanco and I can't bring my husband. So in this situation, I'm like, your boyfriend of 1 week and your kids is a different conversation than your spouse. If a person is married, don't they automatically get a plus one or no?
4: No, absolutely not. And, you know, again, it goes back to what the bride and groom's wishes are. It has nothing to do with you sitting back and saying, that's not fair. Life isn't fair.
3: Get with it.
4: Life is not fair. And this is the way it is. This is etiquette. You don't question somebody who's paying all of this money to put on an event. They are in charge. They decide who comes and who doesn't.
2: I have to say, I agree, because if you don't invite my husband, I'm not going.
3: Well, right. Make your own decision based on that situation there. But deserves got nothing to do with it. Me, you, and Clint Eastwood, Karen Thomas. It doesn't matter what you think. It's not up to you. It's up to them. Benny Blanco's never said a word publicly about anybody.
4: Right.
3: That man has a podcast.
2: He's lovely.
3: That's what I'm saying. Yeah. It's like he's the perfect guy to be married to if you're a star, because he does not speak on it, right? He doesn't kiss and tell. And these other people, exactly, they know this is going to be the media event of the century. They're just waiting to blow it up.
4: That's it.
2: Karen Thomas breaking it down for us. You can find her online at ktetiquette.com. Thanks, Karen.
4: Thank you.
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4: When was the last time you had to wrestle something with your bare hands?
5: What?
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5: 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There are people that deal with animals every single day. People that live in Australia and walk outside. This is something different than that.
4: He had a tie on.
5: Yeah, it's wacky.
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2: What did you wrestle with your bare hands?
3: It's a weird story, and the video is even weirder. RFK Jr. was at Dr. Oz's house, and there were these two black razor snakes.
4: Consider that sentence alone by itself for a moment there. And then there's these two black snakes there.
3: Right. And these snakes are entangled with each other. There's some debate as to what they were doing. The snakes, they could have been fighting. They could have been
4: making baby snakes.
3: Kissing each other.
4: Yes.
3: Right.
4: Could have been anything.
3: So he just goes over wearing his shirt and tie like he always wears. And he picks them up with his bare hands. And here's what it sounds like.
5: Why?
3: Like, you hear Cheryl Hines in the background, like, why?
4: Right.
3: Why?
4: Typical wife.
3: Right. I mean, I would say the same thing.
4: Right.
6: What are they? They're moccasins.
3: So, somebody
4: says,
3: moccasins. She thinks they're moccasins, which are venomous water snakes. He says they're black snakes. Spoiler alert, they're black snakes and they're not venomous.
4: Okay, so he knew what he was talking about, surprisingly.
3: Yep.
6: They're not moccasins. Oh. The mouths are huge.
5: Bobby, please.
4: Yeah, their mouths are huge. Yeah. I think he says, because they're biting him.
3: And they got bit. He got bit. You could watch in the
4: multiple
3: video.
4: Times.
3: Yes. Yeah.
4: Yeah, but no big deal. Just another day in the life with RFK. Just hanging out at Dr. Oz's.
3: Just picking up snakes. Just throwing them overboard.
4: Sometimes animals attack, Anna. This is one thing that we know. I mean, it's something else when you go pick them up.
3: What did you ever have to wrestle with your bare hands? Because, I mean, I'm never volunteering to pick up snakes. Never.
4: Ironically, my wife is upset with me today because last night we went to go to sleep and we could not leave the windows open. Two reasons. Because I have a guy who lights a bonfire every single night at the end of the street, which I don't know what I can do about that. And the other reason is because we have three frogs living on the pool cover right now at this time.
3: Nice.
4: Yeah, and they're loud, man, and they're elusive. And so yesterday I went out there and I tried to like scoop them up. And like, I don't have all the pool stuff out right now. So when the cover comes off and whatnot, like they don't want to hang out in the chlorine, but they, you know, you get a couple of them gone and you're fine. I don't have any of the pool stuff out right now because I'm so far behind. So there's like a broom out there and like, you know, a scooper, a duster scooper. So I go to pick one up with that and I chuck it over the fence.
3: You didn't wrestle it with your bare hands like RFK
4: Jr. No, but it climbed up on my arm as I was walking it over there and it freaked me out.
3: Well, you're going to get warts. That's what happens when you touch frogs.
4: I think that's toads, but
3: it's all the same.
4: I was freaked out. I went inside, scrubbed my arm, everything. I mean, this is an animal that's half the size of my palm.
3: Right. And you were scared.
4: Totally terrified. She also said I didn't throw it far enough away and that the new neighbor is going to notice that I threw it over the fence and that he's going to be upset about it.
3: Do you think the frog's going to go knock on its door and tell him what happened?
4: You know what? Here's the thing. I got rid of two of them. There was more there. The noise was still happening.
3: Paul does that. My husband does that. Not like you. He doesn't get like a broom and a thing.
4: Yeah.
3: If there's an animal or something, he just goes and he just picks it up. Like no fear whatsoever.
4: He would do that with a frog?
3: Yeah.
4: Oh, no. They're gross.
3: Oh.
4: They're slimy.
3: There was a turtle in our pond and he was like, you wanted to go reach for it to show Dakota. I go, leave the turtle alone. It's not bothering anybody. I've never wrestled an animal except my dog, Lila, who has incredible fear issues. So it's never easy to deal with her. And she's 60 pounds.
4: Right.
3: She's the closest that I've come to wrestling an animal. But I would say picking up with my bare hands. If you ever had to pick up a toddler with their bare hands when they're scared.
4: Oh, they're wiggly.
3: Oh.
4: Or they just don't want to be picked up.
3: Yeah.
4: Yeah, they're wiggly. And they don't. They're reckless abandon. Like most creatures, if you pick it up, they're still worried about the fall once they get out of your arms. Toddlers don't feel that way.
3: But much like the snake, the toddlers also bite. So you have to be careful of that.
4: That's true. Yeah.

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13: From the Rappahannock Electric Cooperative Weather Center. Cloudy skies today with storms likely. High of 84. Partly cloudy tonight. Chance of thunderstorms. Lows level off around.

0: 63. Mainly sunny skies tomorrow. Daytime highs approaching 82. Temperatures near average Friday and Saturday with highs in the upper 70s. Right now, it's 72 degrees.
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2: How many times have you been out somewhere and all of a sudden you're being asked for a tip on an iPad and you're like, what? I'm supposed to just, I didn't know. And then it's like 20%, 22%, 28%. You're like, wait a minute.
3: Yeah.
2: Now we just jump.
3: Creeping up a lot.
2: Yes.
3: Yeah, it's creeping way up there on certain things.
2: Are there new rules to tipping? According to one guy, yes. When I listened to what he had to say, I was like, wait a minute. I agree with this dude 100%. He's not a deranged ding-dong. It's coming up next.

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1: You're right where you're supposed to be at this time of the morning.
2: Here is exactly when and how much I tip in 2026. And if you think I'm a deranged ding-dong...
3: Do I think he's a deranged ding-dong?
4: I'm going to need more information before I make up my mind about that.
3: Is that our deranged ding-dong sound effect?
4: That's what I have. Yeah, I've got this.
3: All right, we'll decide.
4: Then I've got money music in the background.
3: All right.
4: Okay, and then I'll give a little cash register in there, too. How's that feel?
3: Okay. So, you know, tipping has gotten out of control. Everywhere you go, you're being asked to tip.
4: Yeah, it's a lot.
3: Listen, money's tight. Everybody's having a hard time. It's a real problem. You know?
4: It's not just the tipping, too, on top of it. There's a cause everywhere I go, every single register.
3: Right. It's like, do you want to round up? It's like, no, I need those 13 cents.
4: I need all of it.
3: So this guy had an idea, and he came up with, like, basically his plan. He's a financial advisor on what he tips and what he doesn't. And I thought it was pretty smart.
4: Okay.
2: Number one, at full-service sit-down restaurants, if the service is genuinely amazing, I tip 30%. If it's bad, I tip 10%. The default 20% regardless is nonsense to me. The entire point of a variable tip is that it's variable.
3: I think I'd go up to like 25%. I don't know if I tip 30% regularly. That's a lot of money.
4: 25% I feel like is, yeah, a good experience, but he's right. I mean, I tip 20% regardless of if it's bad on top of it. Like, and you know what? What message does that send, right? Especially given that all costs are up on top of it.
2: For takeout, I tip 15%, and I'll defend this one to the end. A lot of restaurants shifted to takeout heavy during and post-COVID, and then they never shifted back. Somebody still cooked my food, somebody then packaged it for me, and somebody walked it to the counter, all in under about 15 minutes.
3: I will tell you this. I don't think takeout I mean, they all put the tips out, and they all like tips.
4: Yeah.
3: But, you know, my dad owns pizzerias, so he does a lot of takeout. Mm-hmm. I don't think anybody is expecting at these places to get 15% tip when you pick up your takeout.
4: You know,
3: that's a lot.
4: I had a problem with this for a while. Like, you know, like pandemic and whatnot, like you wanted to do it, right? Mm-hmm. And again, at this point now, like, not for nothing, it's your job. It's the restaurant's job. And if they're not selling the food, packaging the food, sending it out there, what are they doing? I've pulled back on this. I'm not tipping on takeout anymore.
3: Yeah, if it's,
4: and I'll look you right in the face and ask you for extra soy sauce, and you're going to put it in that bag, and guess what? I'm still not tipping.
3: I'm at $5. I do $5. And if it's over 100 takeout, like it's a big takeout order, then I'll do $10.
4: If it's that big, okay, something. If it's me and my wife, no.
2: Number three. Now, for anything I order at a counter, the bakery, the coffee shop that's got some cookies and some drinks in a case, or the place where someone hands me something that's already made. Zero. I didn't receive an additional service. I received a transaction.
3: This is where you see the iPads.
4: That's where I look at the same thing as the takeout. It's a transactional situation. It's not, you know, no.
3: But this is where they get the iPads. When you go to the coffee shop and you get like a scone mm-hmm. and a medium chai with oat milk, and all of a sudden they flip that thing right at you, and
4: right.
3: it's like 22%. And you know, and I am conditioned as a fool to automatically just hit whatever's in the middle, and that's the end of it.
4: A deranged ding dong is what it is.
3: But I
4: think the situation is too is it's a little bit of public shaming as well when they flip that screen to you and everybody can see, and here you are faced with it. You're like, am I really going to do nothing for this person who's looking at me while I do this? Yes.
2: At a bar, a dollar or two a drink at a normal bar. But percentage tipping on cocktails is where it gets a little silly.
3: Yeah, and everybody does it now too.
4: My wife tells, this is the same thing, like when I'll go to sign a check, she's like, don't you dare. She's like, we had four drinks, that's $4. She's like, you want to get crazy? $6. She's like, that's standard stuff.
3: The problem is when it gets grouped in with your regular check, and now you're tipping on the grand amount and you take out the alcohol. That's where that's where it gets tricky because you just want to tip on the full amount. But if you had four drinks, that's probably like $1,000, right?
4: You're deranged ding dong.
3: Deranged ding dong.
4: That's what I have.
3: Yep.
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3: What do you think my womb smells like?
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3: Why?
4: No, that's disgusting.
3: It's probably like
4: Sprite?
3: Like Sprite? Like what? Like a sweet soda? That isn't, I'm not really sure.
4: I'm not comfortable with this.
3: Yeah. There's just some smells that stay with you your entire life. Like once you smell them, you identify that smell with that place and that time. And what if that all started the moment you were conceived? It's actually true. It's coming up next.

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2: Ladies, what do you think your womb smells like?
3: I mean, seriously, why? What are you doing?
2: Well, I've done some
3: research.
2: That
3: sounds disgusting. I don't, seriously.
2: My womb, I think, smells like green olives and sherbet ice cream. Yeah, so they did a study, and they found that toddlers can remember the way their mother's wombs smelled.
3: You know what? Let me just stop there for a minute.
2: Yes.
3: All right. I want you to think about the statement you just made. Toddlers can remember what their womb smelled like. First off, toddlers are insane. Correct. So any questions that they answer or whatever, you can't believe a word that comes out of their mouth.
2: No.
3: Because they will say absolutely anything. Number two, no, they can't.
2: Yes.
3: How could they possibly smell the womb?
2: Scientists.
3: They were in embryonic fluid.
2: Well, scientists have found that when they gave moms pills with carrot or kale extract, and then they, like, while they were pregnant, consistently, making their womb smell like that, then when the children were born and then they turned, like, 2-3 years old.
3: What, they liked carrots and kale?
2: They presented the smells to them, and they liked it, and they warmed up to it, and they showed love towards that smell versus other smells. I ate during my pregnancy a tremendous amount of green olives and sherbet ice cream, and I think that it's like an interesting combination of smells that my children probably love, and whenever they smell it, they think of mom.
3: I love science.
2: Yeah.
3: Big fan of science. Right. Big science of discoveries and figuring things out and all that stuff. These people should do something better with their time. Like maybe find an additive for tires or something ridiculous, because that is the most nonsense piece of science. What use does that have? What possible use we have for that nonsense?
2: I will say that there are certain smells that remind you of your parents. Don't you think?
3: Okay.
2: So when you smell something, you're like, oh, that smells like mommy. Mm-hmm. Or like, oh, that smells like dad.
3: Yeah,
2: you know, like it'll trigger something. Because I can tell you right off the top of my head, when I smell bleach.
3: Yeah.
2: It smells like my mom, because my mom is constantly cleaning. I mean, I can see her with her hands in the bleach always. And when I smell like stale restaurant food, because my dad is a chef.
3: Yeah.
2: It's not a bad smell. It's just a smell. You know how restaurant sticks to you when you work in a
3: restaurant?
2: Correct. It reminds me of him.
3: But
2: so maybe when they were pregnant, like my mom was just consuming bleach. maybe that's not right.
3: No. No, you're an adult, and when you think of these smells, it makes you nostalgic for the times that you remember as a kid.
2: It's because there was basically a repetitious
3: nature to these things. It was an everyday thing, like you said, or your mom was cleaning the house every week. It's not because some vitamin was put in there and you smelled it from the womb.
2: Scientists would disagree with you, Raven. Very much so.
3: Absolutely ridiculous.
2: I mean, there's certain smells that no matter what, they'll bring you back to something.
3: Sure,
2: right?
3: sure. My mom's cookies, they'll bring you back to an old time.
2: Right.
3: You know what a hospital smells like? I think most people do, right?
2: Right,
3: like,
2: the smell of a hospital.
3: Yeah, like
2: you
3: know the ocean. You can smell the ocean miles away from the ocean, right? When you start to approach the shore, you can smell the ocean.
2: My kids smell green olives. Do you think they think of me?
3: Not your womb.
2: I
3: think that they would probably. There's a smell at Treasure Island in Las Vegas. It smells like seed oil or like floor laminate oil. You know what I mean?
2: Don't they pump that in?
3: I think there's. No, not at that place. I mean, if they do, that's a mistake. You should stop that. They have a Western place in there, Gillies. Maybe it's the floor in there. I don't know. But I can't stay there anymore because of that smell.
2: Really?
3: Yeah. No, I had to stay. I can't stay there anymore.
2: What's the smell that when you smell it, you get a whiff of it, it brings you back to somewhere or something? And is it your mom's womb? 1-800-330-9999.
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2: Just asked my best friend, ChatGPT, what does a womb smell like? Or does a womb have a particular smell? And it says that a womb itself, the uterus, doesn't really have a smell that people can notice. It's inside the body and normally sterile. Unless you're inside the body with the womb. And that's what they're saying. They're saying that babies and toddlers can identify smells from when they were in their mother's wombs.
3: Yeah, you can't believe a single thing a baby or a toddler tells you anyways.
2: Because they're known liars.
3: They'll tell you anything.
2: Yeah, that's true.
3: They'll tell you anything. They can't even focus on a subject for all that long, right? They're moving on to the next thing. So I don't know how these scientists got a gig. I really don't.
2: But here's the thing. It's like, you certainly, first of all, you definitely have smells that remind you of your parents without fail.
3: Okay, as an adult, you can develop those things.
2: But there's certain smells that they trigger something where you smell it and it's a time in your life, a person in your life, a situation that was happening. And I think that happens a lot. What's that smell for you? 1-800-330-9999.

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2: What do you think your womb smells like if you're a woman?
1: Can you stop saying that?
2: Well, no, they found that toddlers can remember things that they smelled in their mother's wombs when they were still inside. And I think, well, that's crazy, but yeah. There's certain smells that trigger you. Like, you smell something, and it brings you back to someone, some place, some time.
1: That's absolutely correct. I just don't know if it would take me all the way back there. But, you know, hey.
2: I've determined that my womb smells like green olives and sherbet ice cream, because that's what I ate when I was pregnant with both of them.
1: I'm so uncomfortable with all of this.
2: 1-800-330-9999. Wade, what's a specific smell? Maybe a good smell, maybe a bad smell, but it definitely reminds you of something.
3: I can smell it. I can taste it. It just reminds me of freshman year. Anytime I smell gin, it can be in its pure form. It could be mixed in something. It can be half a mile down the road. If it's in my vicinity, taken back to 2005, resurrected after 3 days of being bedridden from that gin. Mm.
2: There's always one liquor. I can't even say it without gagging. Mm. Hold on, let me say it.
1: Say it. Say it. You can say it.
2: Black House.
1: House, the horse, Black House, H-A-U-S. Yeah, that makes it worse. When you say it like that, you got to put some sauce on a Black House.
2: Smell, if you've ever smelled or tasted Black House, I'm drooling in disgust.
1: I have like two or three of those liquors. I had a run with gin myself, but you know what? It wasn't the gin, it was the citrus I put with it, man. That would kill me.
2: Oh, my God.
1: And then Southern Comfort.
2: Oh, Southern Comfort.
1: Oh, I thought that was a good idea one night. I was like, this is the best tasting liquor I've ever had.
2: I'm like,
1: I could drink a fifth of this.
2: Heaving that. No, everybody's made that Southern Comfort problem mistake in the past.
1: And then a decade went by and I was like, oh, why did I ever hate this? This is so delicious. Same result.
2: Right.
1: Same result.
2: Oh, Amanda, what's that smell, good or bad, that just triggers something for you?
4: Good.
2: What is it?
4: Paint. Fresh paint reminds me of my dad. He was a painter.
1: Oh, yeah.
2: See, it brings you back. Do you think your mom drank any paint while she was pregnant with you in the womb?
1: Who would even ask that?
2: What ridiculous kind of
4: nonsense? Maybe. My mom went to Woodstock with my sister. So
2: well, that makes sense.
1: Well, it was stay away from the brown acid. It wasn't nothing about paint. Yeah. Thank you, but that's nice.
2: Frida, how about you? What's like a strong smell that reminds you of something?
5: For me, it's the mix of like toothpaste and mouthwash at the dentist's office. It reminds me of when I got braces and I was like 14 and I would spend like a full hour sitting there with like my mouth agape and just like so much pain. It brings back this horrible memory.
2: The smell of the dentist. That is a specific smell.
1: I don't know why, but these are just triggering things for me.
2: Yes.
1: It's wild. We used to do this dental clinic. My wife used to run this dental clinic. And so they would set up piping. It was like hundreds of dental chairs, Anna. They would do it for the weekend and people would come and get the dental work done for free. It was like outreach. Mm. So there was hundreds of dentists and they would bring in everything, piping and all that. And you know what they used to call the water after people would have to spit?
2: What?
1: Honey water.
2: Ew.
1: Yes.
2: Oh, my God.
1: Oh, yeah, because of the blood and the guts and everything. Oh, honey water.
2: Oh, I wonder what that smells like.
1: Not good.
2: No. I can't imagine.
1: Not good.
2: Yeah.
1: What if the cap comes off the tank?
2: No.
1: At the end of all those pipes?
2: What if somebody thinks it's a Poland Spring bottle?
1: Oh, you go to pick it up and it splashes on you? These clothes are ruined.
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Happy Wednesday. It's Grayson here. Today is National Sunscreen Day. Do you spray it on? Do you rub it on? Do you use that glue stick thing? I used to like the spray, but now it kind of makes my skin feel weird, so I use the lotion. What do you guys use? Here is a bar song by Shaboozey right here on Live 99.3.

Was it 2 to 3 to 4? When it's last call and they kick us out the door. It's getting kind of late, but the ladies want some more. Oh my, good Lord. Tell them drinks.

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14: From the Rappahannock Electric Cooperative Weather Center. Thunderstorms likely this afternoon. Otherwise, cloudy skies expected. High of 84. Chance for storms tonight. Lows dip down to about 63. Partly cloudy. High of 82. Tomorrow, mainly clear. Bright sunshine expected Friday with daytime highs approaching 80. 79 Saturday. Currently 74.
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8: From the Rappahannock Electric Cooperative Weather Center. Thunderstorms likely this afternoon. Otherwise, cloudy skies expected. High of 84. Chance for storms tonight. Lows dip down to about 63. Partly cloudy. High of 82 tomorrow. Mainly clear. Bright sunshine expected Friday with daytime highs approaching 80. 79 Saturday. Currently, it's 76 degrees.
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entire office out to the ballpark to catch the Fredericksburg Nationals in action on a Thursday night. 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
12: From the Rappahannock Electric Cooperative Weather Center. Cloudy this afternoon with thunderstorms likely. High temperatures reach up to 84. Chance of thunderstorms tonight, lows around 63. Mainly clear tomorrow, highs level off around 82. Dry with seasonal temps Friday and Saturday, and highs in the upper 70s. Currently 80.
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Live 99.3 this Friday from 8 p.m. to 10 p.m. is the Extreme Dorphinators Wrestling. It's happening at the Fredericksburg Fairgrounds. If you guys have never seen the Dorf Wrestling, it is so much fun. You guys are in for a treat. There's going to be laughs. There is going to be snacks and foods. It's a show that you'll never forget. It's at the Fairgrounds from 8 p.m. to 10 p.m. on Friday. Here's Beautiful Things by Benson Boone right here on Live 99.3. Four.

cut the cheese? I'm asking, who cut the cheese? Well, Americans did. Hey, it's Grayson, and we're on Live 99.3. Half of Americans admit that they are cheese obsessed. There is so many different studies that say cheddar is the overall favorite at 77%, followed by mozzarella at 74%, and then parmesan at 64%. I think that my favorite, I love a sharp cheddar. I love, love, love a sharp cheddar, but I have recently gotten into, I know, I'm sorry, blue cheese. Ah, I could eat the crumbles out of the container. Here's Pink Pony Club by Chapel Roan right here on Live 99.3.

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0: 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Here's Sure Thing. 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
1: From the Rappahannock Electric Cooperative Weather Center. A severe thunderstorm watch continues until 9 p.m. tonight. Thunderstorms likely this afternoon. Otherwise, cloudy skies expected. High temperatures reach up to 84. Partly cloudy skies tonight. Chance of thunderstorms. Lows level off around 63. Currently, it's 76 degrees.
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I know I do. And here is a list of the best dog breeds to help owners with anxiety. Experts recommend Labrador Retrievers, Golden Retrievers, Poodles, and Greyhounds help the owners with anxiety. Now, I have an old man lab named Tex, and then I have a young dog named Coot, and they are both labs. Coot is a psycho. I don't think he helps my anxiety. I actually think he makes it worse because he's crazy. He's a crazy dog. But, you know, some retrievers are very chill and cool, so I can see how they would help with anxiety. Not mine, though. Here's Mutt by Leon Thomas right here on Live 99.3.

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I now know the entire world of Sophia the First. It's Ryan Spencer, Live 99.3, and I got a water rower and was on it yesterday watching some, Disney Plus, and just kind of tapped the first thing that was on the homepage, and now I know that entire theme song by heart, and it is playing in my head nonstop. 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
1: Went
0: and
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1: 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On the southbound side of 95, you've got a crash. Mile marker 121.4. So this is going to be before you get to the exit for Thornburg. Two right lanes blocked. City of Fredericksburg, Route 1, before you get to Princess Anne Street. Crash. Watch out for direction 2. I'm Allie Oakley with traffic.
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11: From the Rappahannock Electric Cooperative Weather Center. A severe thunderstorm watch continues until 9 p.m. tonight. Lows dip down to about 63 tonight under partly cloudy skies with a chance of thunderstorms. Daytime highs approaching 82 tomorrow. Mainly sunny skies. 54 tomorrow night, clear skies. Right now, it's 71 degrees.
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1: 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On the southbound side of 95, mile marker 121.4, that is a tractor-trailer crash. Column 2 still left-hand side gets by. You've got delays that are going to start before you get to Route 3. Route 1 near Princess Anne Street, getting reports of a crash in Fredericksburg. I'm Allie Oakley with traffic on Live 99.3.
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2: 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Mile marker 121.4 and two left lanes are getting by. Your delay start at 17 Stafford. I'm Allie Oakley with traffic on Live 99.3.
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22: From the Rappahannock Electric Cooperative Weather Center. Chance of thunderstorms tonight. Otherwise, mainly cloudy skies expected. Lows level off around 63. Daytime highs approaching 82. Tomorrow, mainly sunny skies. Lows dip down to about 54. Tomorrow night, clear skies. Dry with temperatures near average. Friday and Saturday, and highs in the upper 70s. Currently, it's 71 degrees.
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1: 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On 95, traffic is going to slow before you get to 610 to a crash at Quantico. Southbound side slows Quantico Triangle to Quantico. And then 17 to an accident at the Rappahannock River in the local lanes. And then before you get to Route 3 to a crash near the Harrison Road overpass, the crash south of Massaponic, Spotsylvania moved out of the way. I'm Allie Oakley with traffic on Live 99.3.
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This guy back out on tour this summer, a little bit of a modified tour. He decided to kind of adjust to the surroundings of the fact that ticket sales are kind of wonky for a lot of artists. 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
1: Did y'all see Kraft Mac and Cheese came out with their own cheesecake yesterday in Canada? 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

$1,400. That's how much cash you can win just for knowing your pop culture trivia. It's Anna Zapp from the Anna and Raven Show. That is the next jackpot total for Can't Beat Raven. You go head-to-head against Raven in pop culture trivia. You beat him, you win the money. He beats you. Here's the good news. That jackpot just keeps growing. Now, to help you out, this is an unfair advantage that you get that Raven does not get. The first two answers to tomorrow's five questions. Answer to question number one is the Odyssey. Answer to question number two, American Music Awards. 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
2: 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If you're riding on 95, traffic is going to slow Quantico Triangle to Quantico, the northbound side at 630 Courthouse Road, and Pockets to Quantico. Southbound 95, you got a crash south of 17 local lanes, slowing at Route 3 to the exit from Asponic, Spotsylvania, with a crash before Thorne. Off to the side. I'm Allie Oakley with traffic on Live 99.3.
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14: From the Rappahannock Electric Cooperative Weather Center. Chance of thunderstorms tonight. Otherwise, mainly cloudy skies expected. Lows level off around 63. Daytime highs approaching 82. Tomorrow, mainly sunny skies. Lows dip down to about 54. Tomorrow night, clear skies. Dry with temperatures near average. Friday and Saturday, and highs in the upper 70s. Currently, it's 71 degrees.
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1: 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On 95 northbound, traffic slows north of 610 to Quantico Triangle, south of Route 3 to the exit from Aspenic, Spotsylvania on the southbound side. Lafayette Boulevard, Twin Lake Drive. Yes, that's a crash. Everything that you've got on Route 3 between Westwood and Riverbend, volume. I'm Allie Oakley with traffic on Live 99.3.
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fiending for. I'm doing things they ain't seen before. 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I'm a demon lord. Fall off what? I ain't seen the horse. Called your bluff, better cite the source. Fame ain't something that I need no more.

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9: From the Rappahannock Electric Cooperative Weather Center. Mainly cloudy skies expected tonight with a chance of thunderstorms. Lows dip down to about 63. Mainly sunny tomorrow. High temperatures reach up to 82. Tomorrow night, lows level off around 54. Dry with temperatures near average Friday and Saturday and highs in the upper 70s. Right now, 73.
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1: XYZ with Eric Zachary. Audrey, I'm going to need all of your 24-year-old energy right
2: now. Yeah.
3: What was that?
1: Both parts of that sounded creepy. I realized. I kind of sounded like Ursula in Little Mermaid. Like, give me your youth.
2: You're trying to steal my soul.
1: You grunted like it's American Pie. I'm currently remote. I'm at a hotel room that looks into Universal Studios. For clarity, this is not a FOMO thing. I'm not going to Universal. I'm just working here. But like, I opened my hotel room window like curtains and I just see like the Hulk coaster.
3: Right.
1: And I'm just tired. I used to be excited by the look of roller coasters.
3: Yeah.
1: And now I'm like, that just looks like my feet already hurt by walking to that.
3: Get him an e-scooter.
1: Is there, I'm not a one across an ADA line, but I'm like, is there a requirement for, we're not going to go into that. It's XYZ with Eric Zachary.

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1: 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It's your XYZ ENT Entertainment Report, all brought to you by Eggland's Best. The Jonas Brothers' parents' restaurant shut down in Vegas. And I don't know whether this is a story about it shutting down or the story that I didn't know the Jonas Brothers' parents had a restaurant in Vegas.
2: Yes. I'm learning a lot here. Apparently, they've had a restaurant in MGM Grand for the past 3 years now. Nelly's Kitchen, I believe it's called. Nelly's Southern Kitchen, excuse me. Mm-hmm. Now, what's interesting is they did announce recently that they were going to be closing. That was an update to MGM's website. If you go to Nelly's Southern Kitchen, they only have their North Carolina address listed, no longer a Vegas one. So, you know, kind of one of those, oh, with a heavy heart, we have to close a place. But interestingly enough, the first time the Jonas Brothers played a Vegas residency was when that restaurant opens. They're about to finish a residency, and now it's closing. So I'm like, did y'all do a little family stint?
3: Was that on purpose?
1: When people talk about the deep state or the cabal, is this what they mean?
3: Oh my God.
2: Yes. Yeah, this is way deeper than we
1: Two
2: think.
1: Things, actual serious things here. One, it was called Nelly's Southern Restaurant?
2: Nelly's Southern Kitchen.
1: Okay. They're from New Jersey.
3: That's what I thought.
2: Okay, so
1: a little confused by that.
2: It's named,
1: also missing an opportunity. Call it burning up.
2: Oh yeah.
3: Well,
2: I don't know if I want my food to be burning up all the time. If
3: maybe
2: it's a
3: like
2: salad, right?
3: Yeah.
2: It's named after Kevin Sr.'s late grandmother. Who I believe is from.
1: Wow. Now I feel bad. Thanks.
3: Yeah. Well, I mean, that was your fault. That was nobody else's fault.
1: Well, like her, the Jonas Brothers restaurant is no longer.

0: Oscar. It's yes. XYZ.
1: Oh my God.
2: Wow, bro. Yeah,
0: XYZ ENT Entertainment Report. I actually don't know. Maybe she's still alive. It's your XYZ ENT Entertainment Report, all brought to you by Eggland's Best.
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17: From the Rappahannock Electric Cooperative Weather Center. Cloudy skies expected tonight with a chance of thunderstorms. Lows of a low around 65. Mainly sunny skies tomorrow. High temperatures reach up to 81. Lows around 54. Tomorrow night, clear skies. Sunny skies Friday with a high of 79. 80 Saturday. Right now, 73.
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2: Diplo DJed his son's kindergarten graduation. I love this. There's video of him like literally backyard DJ style playing. I like that they didn't really spur for a nice sound system either. He's definitely playing on the same things like my dad's DJ company was rocking back in the day. Like he picked them up at Guitar Center like 20 minutes beforehand.
3: I don't think that like the kids would know the difference. You know, he could have done way less and it would have
2: still
3: been okay.
2: It's just funny to me that this is a guy who like sells out Lollapalooza, Coachella, et cetera. Right. And he's like backyard party. But he seems happier than he usually is on stage.
3: It's for his son. I hope he is happy DJing for his pride and joy. I just think the bar is too high now. Like, what do you do for the middle school graduation? Hell, high school.
2: Right. Jordan, have you heard of David Copperfield or Chris Angel?
3: We're going to Vegas, baby.
2: I mean, Diplo has the Vegas residency. Let's just work through the other people who have the other residencies.
0: That's
2: high school can be
0: hilarious.
2: Bruno.
3: Wow. Okay.
2: And then when they get old enough or they have that vintage moment, then they can do like the Eagles or something.

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1: XYZ with Eric Zachary, Mom's Hot Take. It's all brought to you by T-Mobile. My mom joining the show to provide her perspective. Hi, Mom. On what do you want to talk about today?
2: A new trend called tarps off, which is really not a new trend, but they're labeling it as such.
1: Sure.
2: And I find it like, I just find
1: taking
2: it like
1: your shirt off.
3: Yes.
1: Like pop the top.
2: Yes, that's it.
3: Yes.
2: Yep.
1: Jordan's a big
2: men.
1: Tarp off guy.
3: In certain situations, I like
2: you
3: the tarp
2: are?
3: Off. Yeah.
1: Yeah, he looks for any excuse to be shirts, and he wants to be the skins of shirts.
2: You're
1: and skins.
2: Serious? I did not know this about you.
3: Yeah. For many people think I'm on the basketball court actively. I appreciate that.
1: I mean, you actively smell like you played full court basketball.
3: Okay, so. All right, too far.
2: Oh.
1: Oh, I thought you were going to say more.
2: No.
1: Mom's hot take on tarps off, which she thinks is trending now. We'll talk about it next. Hang on.

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1: XYZ with Eric Zachary. Mom's hot take. It's all brought to you by T-Mobile. It's better over here. 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Hi, mother.
2: Hello, son. You have never done this trend that I know of.
1: Maybe tarps
2: you
1: have. Off? That's because yes. I'm wildly insecure.
2: Oh, you shouldn't be. But like, it's just basically young men taking their shirts off at sporting events, and then it rallied again in October of 2025 with the Major League Baseball.
3: Yeah.
2: Thing.
1: Was it baseball in October?
3: It's
1: I think football.
2: It was the finals. Or whatever.
1: The baseball finals.
3: Okay. Yes. No, as of right now. Football, because you guys said that. Baseball season being in full swing. Mm-hmm. The weather's nice. A lot of teams are seeing people at home games just ripping their shirts off. They're going tarps off. The Milwaukee Brewers just actually had to put out a new kind of rule at the stadium.
2: Thank God.
3: Saying, hey, you know, you guys can't, like, go nuts.
2: There's like arm. I mean, there's like, that's like arm hair everywhere. That's gross.
3: Oh, that's your problem.
1: I
2: don't think men without their shirts on are attractive. I really don't.
3: Okay.
2: I'm not turned on by that. And I never have, ever. I was like, that does nothing for me.
1: Is this new? I didn't know that.
3: Hashtag
1: tarps off.
3: It happens like periodically, but it's coming
2: again.
3: Up now again, mm-hmm. because mm-hmm. everybody, remember the cup snakes that they were doing at baseball games?
1: It just seems like a over masculine urge to like take your shirt off. Like when you're angry, you're going to fight or
2: that's
1: all learned behavior. Like get a better father figure.
2: There's a local celebrity in Chicago that posted. He's like, I might as well jump in on this trend. And I'm like, oh, please don't.
1: Great.
2: Do you know? You know him.
1: Just say the name. We'll beat it.
2: Ryan Cheverino.
1: Oh, yeah. Oh, okay. He seems like the type. Also should not be popping the top.
3: Yeah.
1: Just say. Okay. Yeah. No, I don't participate in tarps off. That's more of a Jordan thing.
3: Well, now that, you know, it's becoming a thing and, you know, you said hashtag, but I don't think people are really hashtagging. I think guys are just when they're in groups, they're like, are we going tops or tarps off?
1: Yeah.
3: And then, you know, a collective of men. Yes, it was the appropriate.
1: I'm like
3: response.
1: Not even tarps on. What's that extra layer you put over a camping tent so water doesn't get in?
3: Like Eric's poncho's on.
1: Poncho coverage. Yeah, I'm layered up.
2: I quote, tarps off is sweeping through MLB ballparks. So yeah. I thought I'd jump on board.
1: No, okay.
2: I'm like,
1: jump on board as if you're participating?
2: Yeah.
1: No, mom, keep the tarp on.
3: I was going to say, are you going?
1: Keep the tarp on.
2: And that's not a fair trend if women can't do it.
1: I don't think anyone should be doing it. It has nothing to do with male versus female. I say just keep the tarps on.
3: Everybody's shirts on.
1: Let's dress for the occasion.
3: Now, if women are going tarps off, are you guys joining?
2: No.
1: You mean men are going?
3: No. I'm asking all
2: women.
3: In
1: Virginia. Like if you're at like a baseball game.
3: If you're at a baseball game and the ladies are saying,
1: how do I navigate this from an appropriate HR standpoint? Would you go tarps off at a baseball game in any circumstance?
2: Yes, she would. She might.
3: All right, here we go.
2: She might.
1: All right, that's
4: a camaraderie way.
1: It's your prerogative. I'm keeping my tarp and poncho and pop up tent. It's XYZ with Eric Zachary. 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